0: For the Big River Tavern Barotel Sports Saturday, Lockie Winter and Omi Norton this morning, this afternoon at Riverland Footy on 5RM returns.
1: Where are we going?
0: Going back to the lakeside. Nobby Barmer, love it. Second last home game of the year for the Roos, so had to make sure we get back there this year.
1: I think it's a very interesting game. If you're going to use, let's look at last week's game. Berry just squeaked past Loxton. And in a game where they came from behind, and we rate Berry. You and I both rate him.
0: We've been on board. We're not barracking for Berry, but we've just seen some solid improvement in the last couple of years.
1: Out of all the Riverland teams, they play a brand of stoppage football, whereas a lot of the other teams are looking to get out and get the ball moving. None more so than Barmer Monash, where we're going today, who loved to run the ball off halfback. Justin Bonney, Sam Butterworth, drive that ball off halfback all the time. So today we go down there and with a Loxton side that played pretty well last week, Lockie, even though they got beaten by Berry. Lost Luke Harder with concussion, so I'm expecting he won't be there this week.
0: Yeah, he's not selected today.
1: Barmer have got two outs as well. Jonathan Beach out with a hammy again.
0: Your male, yep.
1: And Uncle Schmicker.
0: Yep, Brody Hill, not lining up this afternoon.
1: He succumbed to, as he told me, the old man's injury, calf.
0: Right, okay. His words, not yours.
1: Yeah, his words. I saw him the other week because I asked him why didn't he kick another goal? Because he was on a run. He kicked two goals 2 weeks in a row. He said he did a calf. But he'll be back for the finals, as will Jonathan Beach. But that evens the ledger a little bit. And I reckon Loxton, look, if that.

0: got Berry, Loxton and Loxton North, three sides going for the last two spots. Wakery, Barmer and Monash, they're home for the finals, and after today could be locked in for a top two.
1: Yeah, double chance. And predominantly it's almost decided. So anyway, before we get to the Panthers game, so I'm thinking, Lockie, I'm going to go out on a bit of a limb here. I'm thinking Loxton might have a lot to play for at the Lakeside and could challenge Barmer. And if they get off to a fair good start like they did last week, and I don't put the moz on Harley Campbell when he's lined up for goals again, they might meet the Roos in the Lakeside.
0: The thing with me with the Tigers, and I haven't seen it that much in other sides this year, their ability to score multiple goals quickly.
1: They're a good side.
0: Two, three, four
1: rolled.
0: Goals, just bang, bang, bang.
1: Like, and I thought Ross Romeo was excellent last week, played really good, looked dangerous up forward.
0: And fun fact, this morning at Sports Saturday, they've got the second highest amount of goals for the season.
1: So most attacking side in the comp.
0: Mm.
1: There we go. So you're with me on Loxton to beat the Brews today?
0: I think it's going to be a good contest. I think the Tigers might have a couple out, though, that might hurt their chances a bit. But I think there's going to be a good contest.
1: So the other match is Wakery hosting Berry?
0: Yep. Key game for both sides. Look,
1: Darcy Minchella missing with injury after getting BOG for the club last week.
0: Big one for Berry today because it would take a lot to happen, but they're not out of a chance of getting a top two spot still.
1: No, and you know the interesting thing, with Darcy Minchella out being their key ruckman, they've got Hunyadi to come in, I'd assume, and other tall options. Maybe Krieger back into the lineup. Hugo doesn't necessarily have to play it back down back. He can play on ball. But Wakery without ruckman at the moment. We saw that against the Panthers, and they struggled within the ruck. So maybe the actual ball-ups aren't as important, but Berry, out of any side to match Berry's contest football, Wakery are the one. They play a little bit of contest footy as well, more so than any other side.
0: We saw that at Loxton North a couple of weeks ago when Loxton North were up at three-quarter time. That hunger and want for the football around the stoppages from Wakery was very evident. Kate Hilton in particular, and as well as, you know, a few helpers, got Wakery over the line on a day where they should not have won. The amount of players they had injured and out.
1: He changed that game, didn't he?
0: That was Wakery had every reason not to win that game, but they still found a way.
1: I'm thinking he probably got the three votes that day, but it won't help him.
0: No, very true. Willis Medal, best and fairest later in the year.
1: I'll get to that. We're going to get to that in more detail, Lockie, in the future. So I'm thinking the Berry-Wakery game, you know, Wakery have won a lot of close games. They've come from behind in a few. Only just beat Remark by a point down there last week. I'm thinking toss of a coin. Wakery at home?
0: Yeah, you'd say. I'll roll with Berry.
1: Okay.
0: I'll go with Berry. I don't know about those player changes yet.
1: Okay.
0: I think there might be a little bit of funny business going on.
1: Okay, and the final game is the Panthers hosting the Renmark Rovers. Would you say an improving Renmark Rovers? They seem to get better every week, pushed the top side to a one-point margin last week. Panthers, it's all on the line this week. If they don't win this one this week, I think their chances of mathematically qualifying for the finals are extinct.
0: Well, it would take it out of their hands. It would rely on other results after that. So it's a big one for Loxton North. For Renmark, they have debuted quite a lot of players this year, and they've actually, I think it's 35 players have lined up for the Renmark Rovers side this year, which is a lot more than in the last, let's say, 10 seasons.
1: Here's a question for you, Lockie. I know you sort of got a bit of connection around
0: Panthers
1: Park.
0: Yep.
1: Are they contemplating, are they looking at qualification for the seconds and the A's as well at the moment?
0: I haven't heard that come up in discussion. But
1: that's why I'm asking you the question.
0: The interesting point is,
1: I'm not suggesting that's the case. I'm just asking, have you heard?
0: No, I haven't heard that. Loxton North and the Renmark Rovers are two teams in the same position when it comes to reserves qualification.
1: Right. And the rule is you got to play the majority of the last seven games in the lower grade.
0: That was the last time I checked the rules. I haven't got a 2026 handbook or manual, so I'm hoping that's right.
1: That's to my current knowledge. So, you know, it means that if you miss a couple through injury, you've still got to play the majority of the last games between the two grades in the lower grade.

0: Yeah, I'm sure there'd be some team managers and coaches that are working this. In particular, the reserves coach.
1: Unless you got both teams in the finals, of course.
0: Then it doesn't matter.
1: Yeah.
0: An interesting prospect. Another big day of footy, that is for
1: so
0: sure.
1: So who are you going for anyway?
0: Well, I can't not say Loxton North.
1: I'm going for the Panthers at home because I figure it means so much to them to stay alive.
0: It does. It does. But on the flip side of that, I look at Renmark and go, not really much to play for anymore. The pressure's off.
1: A lot of young blokes just having a go.
0: All it takes is those young lads just to click one day.
1: And still some really experienced players amongst them. When you look at Gartery, you look at Rover, you look at Rowe. There's some experienced heads amongst them. And the coach himself is having a great game. And, of course, one of our favourites, Ricky Garrett.
0: It's not going to be easy for the Panthers this afternoon, no. I'll say that. This is Sports Saturday for the Big River Tavernbury. It's up.
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0: the Bigger Tavern Baratel Sports Saturday. Nobby, another big week of sport has passed, and a big story that I wouldn't say it slipped under the radar, but you almost thought it was made up, but it wasn't. It was a motion that maybe investors could perhaps buy into the World Cup.
1: Oh, look, Lockie, it doesn't surprise me when I saw what happened with the recent finished World Cup, right? We had Gianni Infantino, who is the president of FIFA, right? We saw him up on stage with his best friend Donald Trump.
0: That was the part I thought it was made up.
1: Yeah, but it happened before that. Remember when a US player was given a red card?
0: Yeah.
1: And couldn't play?
0: Yeah.
1: And it got reversed because Donald Trump thought it wasn't right. So Gianni Infantino, they reversed it, right? And now he's come up with this idea of wanting to sell shares in the World Cup, in World Cup soccer, right?
0: Mm.
1: And you can only guess where that idea would have come from. There's only one place to look, really.
0: Yeah.
1: And all of a sudden, it's on. You know, European sides, you're right, they don't want anything to do with it.
0: No.
1: However, because of the way the World Cup committee is set up and so on, looks like Gianni's going to stay president. He's got the votes in some of these other countries where he's provided heaps and heaps of funding to their associations. So, wow. And then all of a sudden you got FIFA Peace Prize winner. Remember they came up with the FIFA Peace Prize?
0: Yeah.
1: You know who won that, don't you?
0: Donald Trump?
1: Yeah, Donald Trump. Give me a break.
0: You cannot make this stuff up. I know I joke about NASCAR racing being you couldn't make it up because it is just the greatest drama series you'll ever see. This, but that's for good reasons, right?
1: Yep.
0: All right. It's all got a good place. This doesn't really have a good place, the drama here.
1: Well, he's basically had a plan to sell a stake of the commercial rights for all major FIFA-run competitions, including the World Cup. Going to sell it off.
0: And this is the governing body, so this would be like buying a share in the AFL.
1: Well, it'd be like Gil McLachlan, when he was chair, deciding he's going to sell off the AFL.
0: Yeah, which
1: to Kerry Stokes from Channel 7 or,
0: whoever.
1: In this case, Donald Trump.
0: Yeah, look, glad to see it was voted down. But as you said, it looks like he's going to keep his spot. And I mean, FIFA's election process, let's just say it's not exactly run by the Australian Electoral Commission.
1: Do you think even with this scuttlebutt, it just keeps eating away at the fabric of these places?
0: Yeah.
1: Is it the start of a downhill slide where they say, oh, they were going to do that, and then the next year, so they talked about it before, they should perhaps have a look at it, and then the next year it's, oh, well, they've talked about it, they've had a look at it, maybe they should do it. You know, is it a sort of slow decline?
0: I hope it doesn't slip away like that. I think I would say the last iteration of the World Cup with more sides in it actually probably did eat away a little bit of the, what would you say, the integrity of it slightly.
1: That's what I'm saying. Is this just another one that the integrity disappears? I mean, who knows? Maybe someone will buy the RFL lock.
0: That would be a passion project. Not sure if you'd be in it for a long-term investment, but who knows?
1: Hey, busy time coming up for us in the footy and also other winter sports. I can't wait to keep talking about these things the next couple of weeks. But you know what else I can't wait for, Lockie? To get to Barmra Oval this afternoon.
0: Looking forward to it. We'll catch you this afternoon live from 2:30 at 5RM. The sideline view, Wendy Marie's jumping in straight after.
1: I'm going to have another chat to Wendy Marie.
0: Oh, good.
1: I'm loving the program.
0: Getting a lot of good stuff going on. It's good to see. I'll catch you at Barmra.
1: See you, mate. See you, everyone.
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14: Good morning, Alana McIntyre here with the latest. Another day of flight disruptions across the nation. Passengers heading to Sydney Airport can expect an hour-long delay today due to air traffic control staff shortages that are causing flow-on delays across the country. Former pilot Richard De Crespi has told Seven something needs to be done.
15: If aviation was a human body, air services is like the lungs, and at the moment we're trying to run a marathon on one lung. There just aren't enough people.
14: The federal government is going to introduce new laws to Parliament next month to deal with a staggering amount of outstanding child support. Parents across the country owe a combined $2 billion with more than 1 million kids registered to receive it. Detectives in Victoria have charged a teenager as part of their investigation into notes that were left at shops ordering owners to call the commission. The 17-year-old's been charged with a range of things, including trafficking cocaine, ketamine and possessing counterfeit money. A powerful winter cold front is moving over southern Australia, bringing rain and windy conditions over the coming days. Intense rain and storms are moving across WA at the moment. They'll head through South Australia and then inland parts of New South Wales later this weekend. And FIFA President Gianni Infantino is facing pressure to resign. It follows reports the UEFA paid off an alleged mistress, a junior colleague, while he was working as the general secretary.
12: Be a sport. Take a mate to Bottomless Brunch, including food and a two-hour beverage package. Saturdays at the Berry Hotel.
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14: In AFL, the Lions thrashed top four contenders Hawthorn at the Gabba last night by 67 points. Proud coach Chris Fagan speaking about the moment Sam Draper set up Ryan Lester for a goal in his 250th.
16: It was good that we were in control of the game, so you can have a little bit more fun then, but I just thought that was great because Lester and Jared Berry, they've just been such great service to our footy club.
14: Even after the hefty loss, Hawthorn will go into the final fortnight of the home and away season in third place.
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19: Already some rain today, cloudy with showers for the remainder of today, cloudy with rain tomorrow and the chance of a late thunderstorm 16, Monday showers in 16, today a top of 15.
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19: Good morning, happy Saturday, hope you're enjoying that rain and happy International Cats Day. Not all about the sport, it's also about Riverland lifestyle and events. Round 14 of the RFL game on today, it's the wellbeing round. Barmera Monash versus Loxton, Lakeside Oval in Barmera. You'll hear all the footy action live with Lockie and Nobby this afternoon from 2:30. Thanks to McDonald's, Remark and Berry Better. Nobby stuck around. We'll have a chat with him shortly. A Loxton event's been moved from tomorrow due to rain. Plus, Nobby, I should say, Lockie, caught up with Rick Scordo about the wellbeing round for a chat. We'll play that shortly. To get you amped for your Saturday and your footy, good luck to all teams playing. Here's You Shook Me All Night Long, a bit of ACDC for your Saturday on the Riverland and Mallee's 5RM.

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1: This ain't no disco. It ain't no country club either.

0: Yolanda Mellies, 5RM. Sideline View for your Saturday, joined now by Trevor Nobby-Norton, Mayor of Loxton and Wakery. Good morning. How are you?
1: I'm great, Wendy Marie. How are you?
0: Yeah, good, thank you. Thanks for sticking around. I believe there's some unique loos opened in Loxton.
1: Wow, long awaited too, by the way. Not that you'd sit there with your legs crossed waiting that long.
0: Oh, God. How long did they take to build it?
1: Look, it's a long story.
0: Long story short?
1: Yeah, a long story short is probably a decade. Not to actually build, but the process, because previously the public amenities were at the back of the old library, which is in the middle of East Terrace. We had to build a new library in order to demolish that building and build new loos, or new conveniences, which opened yesterday on Friday, which ready for Sala, which is there this weekend, South
0: Excellent.
1: Australian Living Arts.
0: Yep.
1: And, you know, the really most thing I'm most proud of for our community is that the new amenities have not just a disabled toilet for special needs people, but they also have a facility called Changing Places.
0: Great.
1: Which is for people who need help to get in and out of a wheelchair. In other words, have a cradle which you can put
0: That's
1: around
0: incredible.
1: Yourself and get off. And they are managed by, and if you Google, anyone Googles Changing Places, they pop up all around Australia. My understanding is there are a couple in the Barossa, and this is the first one up this way.
0: For the Riverland.
1: And you get a key. The people with the need to use a Changing Places facility get a master key which fits all Changing Places across Australia so they can open it and use it.
0: That is incredible.
1: It
0: opens up their travel options and makes it easier for them, doesn't it?
1: I think so, yeah. I think it's just it just demonstrates, you know, how Loxton Wakery Council, and in particular Loxton, is a very caring and connected community. To be able to do this when we're building new facilities is an opportunity that we took, and I'm so proud of what we've been able to achieve doing it.
0: Well done. I think it's excellent, and you took the words right out of my mouth there. I was going to say it's very, very caring. So now, last week we had a lovely chat about the Sky Whales. Now, there's a bit of a nickname for these going around the station, which I'm not going to say on air. I'll leave that to the lads.
1: Yep.
0: But I think it looks really interesting. I was really looking forward to it. It's been moved, though. Why is that?
1: Well, weather. I think we are going to get 20 mils of rain tomorrow. That's forecast.
0: Well, we love the rain.
1: We do. That's good. Love the rain. And I think, you know, with the hot air balloon structures like they are, the Sky Whales are, it was a risk. So the guys have agreed to do it next Sunday, the 16th, which in a couple of ways means we don't have to get out of bed too early this Sunday. But
0: that's right. We can put off that early morning for another week.
1: Yeah, and I'm reliably informed that should things turn pear-shaped, that they are still going to do Sky Whales at Loxton at some stage, but at this stage it's planned for Sunday the 16th, so we get to sleep in this Sunday, but maybe not next.
0: That's good, and that's all a part of Arts on Terrace in Loxton,
1: yep.
0: isn't it?
1: Yeah, with all the Arts on Terrace stuff is still happening this Sunday, like up
0: Great.
1: In the main street and next to the new amenities.
0: I'm going to call them the unique loos.
1: I love it. Can I use that?
0: Yeah, absolutely.
1: Okay, and so that space is a public space there, which includes Drab Street crossover, has been closed. And yesterday when I was having a look, the marquee was going up. So that whole public space in front of the unique loos
0: Love it.
1: Is available for the community to use as an open space, like a town square.
0: Fantastic. Love it. Did you have a ribbon cutting?
1: No. Look, it's really interesting because I did show local MP Tony Passon through it, because some of the funding came a while ago when he was in government from the local roads and community infrastructure funding, which mm-hmm. was in our library and public amenities budget, which was put together. So I had a quick look through yesterday when he was here, and he said we should do that because it's really interesting, because the front of the unique loos
0: yes.
1: is stonework, which came from the original council chamber, which was on that site before the library was.
0: So they're historical unique loos.
1: Well, they have some historical connection.
0: It's beautiful.
1: Yes.
0: Lots of caring going in Loxton.
1: Yeah.
0: Loving it. I'll
1: yeah.
0: have to go and check them out myself.
1: Yeah, absolutely.
0: Nice chatting. You have a great call this afternoon for the footy.
1: Good call.
0: I'll talk to you soon.
1: Thanks, Wendy Marie. Cheers.
0: Thanks, Nobby. Bye.
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0: heard this in a while. Not often heard, but always remembered. The Sunday Breakfast Club with Greg Bakker for Harvey Norman Renmark. 6 till 10 Sundays on 5RM.
1: There's a lot going on around the world right now, but the girls at Hello World Travel Berry know that we all still need a holiday. Check out these great trips they've put together.
2: Hi, Jess here. Come with me on the iconic Great Southern Train from Brisbane to Adelaide in February next year. 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

0: bit of Johnny Farnham, A Touch of Paradise on the Riverland O'Malley's 5RM Sideline View. It's wellbeing round for RFL this week. During the week, Lockie caught up with Mick Scordo.
1: Mick Scordo, great to be speaking. Tell us, wellbeing round for the Riverland Football League and the Barmer and Monash Football Club Wellbeing Committee. How's this all come about?
2: Obviously, Barmer and Monash have been running the wellbeing round matches. This is our fourth year, I reckon, so sort of stemmed out of our wellbeing committee that we developed as a sort of a subcommittee of the board. A bit earlier in the year, I got board endorsement and wellbeing committee endorsement from Barmer to present to the commission at the RFL and put a bit of a presentation together, and was able to just go through and list some of the benefits and that of having a league-wide, promotion for the, for wellbeing across the whole league instead of obviously just that at Barmer. And didn't have a huge turnaround time, so I think clubs have sort of come on board with a few little things this year, but hopefully in the years to come we'll get bigger and better.
1: Mention the wellbeing committee at Barmer and Monash that's been going for a few years now, and the wellbeing game that you've been running. What are some of the things that have been happening in the past with this? So I remember some special Guernseys that have been made in the past.
2: First year, pitched the idea of having a wellbeing game, and we were able to get a sponsor for the A grade Guernseys for that game, and it went really well, and really hit the mark with what we're trying to do. Just created those conversations.
1: Games this weekend sees Barmer and Monash play Loxton. Loxton North play Renmark at Loxton North.
2: While
1: Wakery take on Berry.
2: The same this year.
1: We touched on it before how important local sporting clubs are and how big they are in a community, and it doesn't really matter where it is, Barmer and Monash, or it could be at Loxton or Wakery, it doesn't matter. You mentioned the off-the-field stuff, so there's a bit of stuff happening around the game as there's some other education stuff happening. Tell us a bit about that.
2: Previously done the standard tackle feelings training, and just extending people's knowledge in that space. We've obviously got the game. Snake Jones, who lost his good mate 4 or 5 years ago, hadn't cut his hair since. Done some fundraising, I think, for Beyond Blue, and he's also done some local fundraising that'll come back to our wellbeing committee. He's going to get his locks cut off at half times. The impact that's had on him, and he approached us with that idea. And
1: just before we wrap things up, of course, it is a big week, and it's been a big initiative of the footy club for some time. At the end of the day, end of this week wraps up, what's the one thing that you want to see community take away from it?
2: The big thing when we approached the RFL was just getting that word out, and there's people around that maybe footy's their only outlet on a weekend, and potentially there's still people we're not getting to, but I think we've extended that from just Barmer and Monash and who we're playing now to right across the comp. So just getting those conversations happening and knowing that it doesn't have to be a formal support that you can access, but it's there's always people there that you can have a chat to.
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9: Hi there, Alana McIntyre here with the latest. The Energy Minister says we need housing policies for the long term as auction clearance rates plummet. Some experts are raising fears for first home buyers, with more people being pushed to the cheaper stock and rents in some areas increasing. But Chris Bowen says the latest changes to negative gearing and capital gains tax are giving people a fair shot.
10: Hence, we have delivered real change. Now, not every first home buyer is in an opportunity to take that offer up straight away. They're out looking at houses. But over time, first home buyers need better shots.
9: We're seeing delays across the country this morning at airports, and not just because of the air traffic control staff shortage. Online check-in is down for Virgin across the country for both domestic and international travellers. Jake Colajasny has been identified as the Geelong player at the centre of the AFL concussion waiver scandal. The 30-year-old defender says he's disappointed that his medical history has been made public. A powerful cold front is sweeping the nation. Intense rain and storms are moving through WA at the moment, and they'll hit SA and then inland parts of New South Wales later this weekend. And today is the first day of the ECCA in Brisbane. About 500,000 people are set to head there over the next 9 days.
8: Go posh with high tea, bubbles on arrival, housemaid scones, ribbon sandwiches and chocolate profiteroles. Sundays at the Berry Hotel.
2: 5RM Sport.
9: The Lions have reminded everyone why they've won the last two premierships. They thrashed top four contenders, the Hawks, at the Gabba last night by 67 points. Coach Chris Fagan says the moment Sam Draper set up Ryan Lester for a goal in his 250th was one of the best.
11: That's one of my favourite, that'll go down one of my favourite ever moments of coaching the Brisbane Lions, when Sam Draper had the presence of mind to actually give him the ball and let him kick a goal on his 250th. I thought that was just so good.
9: But even after that big loss, Hawthorn will enter the final fortnight of the home and away season in third. And today, the Demons are taking on the Dockers at the MCG.
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2: 5RM, Riverland and Mallee weather.
12: Already some rain today, cloudy with showers for the remainder of today. Cloudy with rain tomorrow and the chance of a late thunderstorm, 16. Monday, showers in 16. Today, a top of 15.
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12: If you want to get into some golf, perhaps you are an avid golf player, you love your golf, Riv Golf Program kicks off tomorrow at the Barmer Golf Club. I'll have some more details for you shortly. Now, there's a great gig tonight in Loxton. It's a band that's come all the way from WA raising funds to save the koalas, the Gippsland koalas. Not our koalas in our region, but, you know, it's a free gig, so they're just asking a small donation. They've come all the way from WA, and shortly I'll be chatting with Benny Mayhem to hear all about it. Very exciting stuff. Right now, here's the Bee Gees. You should be dancing on the Riverland and Mallee's 5RM. It's your Sideline View.

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0: The Riverland and Manly's 5RM. Sideline view for your Saturday. Wendy Marie, there's a great gig happening tonight. Ben Mayhem, welcome to the Sideline View. How are you?
1: Benny Mayhem. Yeah, I'm very well, thank you. How are you going?
0: Yeah, good, thank you. Sorry, Ben, Benny. Now, this is really exciting. So it's a free gig. So You've been touring Australia. You're from Perth, I believe, and I'm actually homegrown, born and bred Perth. I'm a Perth girl originally, now living in SA. You are raising money to save the koalas. Tell us more about that.
1: Yeah, sure. Well, for the past 6 years, we have been, the Benny Mayhem Band have been touring initially WA, because we are based in Perth. I'm from Albany originally. And the project started just before COVID, when we had the big bushfires all around Australia. And my team and I, we wanted to do something to help. So we put together a fundraising program where we would tour originally in WA and take koala donation buckets with us and collect money for a good cause, because we wanted to assist at the time. There's a horrific bushfires at that time. And there's a shelter in Victoria in the Gippsland region called Waterholes Wildlife Sanctuary. They're down near Barnsdale. And they were very heavily affected by the fires. So we decided to assist them, and we wanted to make sure that the funds were going to directly assist the shelter and that they weren't going to be absorbed by admin and that sort of thing. We put together an idea of this this big tour, and we booked it all, actually. And then, of course, COVID happened and we had the lockdown. So we used that time of that sort of 3-4 month period there in WA when that was locked down to team up with Rotary and do all the due diligence there. And then in July 2020, we hit the road in WA and began to raise money for the shelter.
0: That's fabulous. And how much have you raised so far?
1: Almost $50,000.
0: That's incredible. So what was the main inspiration, though? Was it your love for wildlife?
1: Yes, well, everyone in my team, we all love animals, and we saw images of the koalas on fire and that, and so that really moved us to make a difference. And so we teamed up with Rotary, who have been fantastic in helping me oversee the project. One thing led to another. We built a shelter for 30 koalas. We have assisted in the building of a macropod enclosure, which is for wallabies and kangaroos to get them back into the wild, fencing and infrastructure, etc. I was very lucky to visit the shelter a couple of years ago when I was in Melbourne for my sister's wedding, and I can confirm that everything's been built just as planned. Susie and her team of volunteers down there are just lovely, and they don't get funding from many other places. So we have decided last year to continue with the fundraising for them and to take the program national, which
0: fantastic.
1: Has been very successful, and here we are.
0: I don't know if you know, but here in the Riverland, we've got what's called a small localised population of koalas that live in the Red Gums along the Murray River. Not big numbers, but they were first introduced to the Riverland in 1959 from Kangaroo Island.
1: I see.
0: There's a little bit of koala research from the Riverland for you.
1: Well, that's very interesting. And Kangaroo Island, of course, very badly affected by those bushfires too.
0: They were, absolutely, indeed. Mm. So tell us a bit about the band. What sort of music can we be looking forward to hearing at the Loxton Club tonight?
1: We've got a killer three-piece band playing tonight at the Loxton Club from 8 p.m. to midnight. And so it's free entry. Come along and see the band. We've got three sets of live music. We've got songs from our new album, Bootlegs, which you can find on Spotify, YouTube Music and other digital platforms. And we're also playing songs by Nirvana, by Johnny Cash, Oasis,
0: Metallica.
1: By Green Day.
0: Metallica.
1: Metallica, yeah. We have. Whiskey in the Jar in there, which is one of our favourites. A couple of songs by the Pogues, so a bit of an Irish influence on some of the songs there as well. So it's a great night of entertainment. Plus, we have a fully automated lighting show and video screens with music videos playing for all of the songs as well. So, it's a full show.
0: Fabulous. Sounds like a great night. It's a free event. Lobster Club tonight on stage from 8:30 p.m. Free entry. Plus, you're also taking donations. So how can people donate if they come along tonight?
1: Sure. Well, it's up to folks if they want to donate or not. The show's free anyway, but we want to encourage people to come along and donate. They can donate cash into the Koala donation buckets, or they can donate by card if they don't carry cash or prefer to do it that way. And that way you can get a tax receipt. It is a fully tax-deductible donation as well.
0: Fantastic. Well, lovely chatting with you, and good luck for your gig tonight.
1: Thank you very much. And more information can be found at our website, bennymayhem.com.au, and there's a full page there about the koalas, and you can also hear the music there too.
0: Wonderful. All right, lovely chatting with you, and have a great time tonight. Thanks, Benny.
1: Thank you so much.
0: You're welcome. Bye-bye.
1: Can't wait.
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0: The voice judge, Richard Marks, should have known better, on the Riverland and Mallee's 5RM Sideline View. 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

0: 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It's a big community initiative event. 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So stick around for that after new sport and weather. 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
1: There's a lot going on around the world right now, but the girls at Hello World Travel Berry know that we all still need a holiday. 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
2: Hi, Jess here. 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Book now.
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7: Hi there, Alana McIntyre here with the latest. Australians hoping to fly today can expect delays due to an air traffic control staff shortage, and online check-in is down for Virgin across the country for both domestic and international travellers. Passengers planning to fly out of Sydney have been told to expect delays of at least an hour. Jake Colajasny says he's disappointed his private medical history has been made public after it was revealed he's the Geelong player at the centre of a secret concussion deal. The AFL has issued Geelong a please explain letter, and former AFL players are demanding transparency on exactly what happened. Geelong CEO Steve Hocking has denied the player was pressured into making a deal.
8: I take responsibility for the fact that we didn't lodge it with the AFL and the PA.
7: The defender says he participated fully in the AFL's independent concussion panel process and was comfortable with the outcome. A 17-year-old has been charged in Victoria, accused of leaving notes on shops around Melbourne and regional areas, telling the shop owners to call the commission. The notes referring to the cartel targeting businesses with firebombings linked to organised crime figures. A judge in the US has called Meta a public nuisance, saying the social media giant that owns Instagram and Facebook is fueling a youth mental health crisis. And a powerful cold front is moving over southern Australia. It's bringing lots of rain and windy conditions to WA and South Australia today. That wet weather will hit inland parts of New South Wales later this weekend.
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7: A huge win for the Lions last night. They defeated the third-placed Hawks by 67 points at the Gabba. Hawthorn coach Sam Mitchell admits they're better than that.
10: But we had a lot of missed opportunities in the game. You know, we kicked, missed some shots and missed some skill errors and didn't handle parts of the game well enough, which could have got us some pressure on them, but we weren't able to get close enough to cause them enough trouble.
7: And today the Demons are taking on the Dockers at the G.
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12: Cloudy with rain today, cloudy, more rain on the way tomorrow, and the chance of a late thunderstorm, 16. Monday, showers and 16. Today, a top of 15.
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12: Catching up shortly with General Manager Greg Backer. Something new has landed to 5RM and we need you on board. It's Flight for Life, the six-week community silent auction. All of the details when I catch up with Greg shortly. Better music and more of it for your weekend. KC and the Sunshine Band on the way. Paul Kelly, John Bon Jovi after Dire Straits right now. Don't forget Tuesday night is Census Night. I've got some details to help you out in case you haven't received your form yet. To date, 2.5 million census forms already submitted. Dire Straits right now. Walk of Life on the Riverland O'Malley's 5RM.

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0: The Riverland and Mallee's 5RM Sideline View, Wendy Marie for your Saturday, and joined now by General Manager Greg Backer. Good morning.
1: Oh, hello, Wendy Marie. Are you shaking in your boots because the manager's here?
0: A little.
1: Are you wearing boots?
0: Yep. No, sneakers. I'm wearing sneakers.
1: That'll be why you're not shaking in your boots. Hello,
0: right.
1: And welcome to the Sideline View, by the way.
0: Oh, thank you. Thank you.
1: It's been refreshing having you on.
0: Oh, that's wonderful. Yeah. Thank you. Great to be here. I'm really enjoying it. And, of course, we're all about sports, Riverland events, what's happening in our local community and Riverland lifestyles.
1: You said the C word, community.
0: Exactly. Mm. And that's what we're talking about today. It's an amazing community fundraiser that we're jumping on board with, and you know a lot about planes, I believe.
1: Yeah, we're not allowed to mention planes.
0: Oh, okay.
1: The content director specifically said, don't talk about planes.
0: That's why.
1: Because he'll go off forever. And Tom Petty, he also said, don't talk about Tom Petty.
0: Oh, okay. All right. No.
1: So we've talked about both those things now, so we can carry on.
0: Okay. What we are talking about today, though, is we're asking the local business community to get involved for the Royal Flying Doctor Service. So we're wanting to raise funds.
1: Yeah, we're raising money for what is considered to be the number one loved charity in the Riverland and Mallee. And I think that's probably the case right throughout regional South Australia and Northern Territory. Because the Royal Flying Doctor Service it stands alone as a beacon, really, in terms of a service provided to people in regional areas. There's nothing like it in the world.
0: No, there's not. And it's an essential service, right? So Absolutely. We need to support it. How can people get involved?
1: So what we've done here is we have tried to bring our advertising clients in, not tried to, we're bringing our advertising clients into this so that it's a business/community. Because let's face it, the community exists on the businesses that are here in the Riverland and Mallee region. So they are one and the same. We've given businesses the opportunity to come on board with us, get involved in promoting their business, but also we do a little deal with them whereby they might provide us with a fantastic item, and this will be an auction item. For instance, it might be Harvey Norman, and they might say, Nesta might say, okay, we want to put this TV, this QLED whiz-bang television into the competition or into the auction, and it might be $2,500 TV, but then people get to bid on that TV, and they can potentially buy that television at a substantially reduced price. It depends on how well the auction goes. So this is how it works, and it will be running through our websites.
0: Great.
1: So 5rm.com.au, and there'll be lots and lots of stuff on our radio stations in the coming weeks to tell you how to get involved. And it really is as simple as going to the website, getting into the auction, and then bidding on the item that has piqued your interest. And if you're at the end of the thing, if your bid is the highest, you get that product or service or whatever the case may be.
0: Fantastic.
1: So, for instance, if I'm a record store, right?
0: Okay.
1: If in a record store, it'd be nice to have a record store. Oh, we do have a record store.
0: We've
1: got one in Barmra.
0: We have.
1: Okay. So let's say the record store in Barmra, they get involved. And they say, okay, we're going to get into the package, the advertising and promotional package that you've provided us, and we're going to provide, let's say,
0: Tom Petty
1: anthology. You said it first, all right?
0: I couldn't resist.
1: Let's say they provided a Tom Petty anthology, all of the records that Tom Petty and the Heartbreakers made over however many years it was, 42 years or something, and it's worth $250. They put that up there. I might be able to buy it for $100.
0: Fantastic.
1: Or it would probably actually go above the recommended retail price, I'd say.
0: I think. And the idea is too, of course, with an auction, is to raise as much funds as we can for the Royal Flying Doctor Service.
1: And the beauty of this is every time somebody bids or every time somebody successfully buys a product or one of these auction items, that money goes straight to our Riverland group for the Royal Flying Doctor Service.
0: That's incredible.
1: Hmm.
0: So let's get on board. 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
1: Well, you can just go to the website and click on the aeroplane that I'm not supposed to mention, the PC12, and that'll take you through to an area. If you want to get involved as a business, that'll take you through to an area where you can tell us to get in touch with you.
0: How exciting. Mm. We want everyone to get on board with this.
1: It's going to be big.
0: Lovely speaking with you, and we'll talk to you soon.
1: Thank you. Have a great day.
0: You too.
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0: 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Mitre 10 community file. This is on next weekend, the Queens of Rock at the Berry Hotel. 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And it's Australia's number one tribute to those legendary women who have rocked throughout the decades. We're talking Joan Jett, Evanescence, Janis Joplin, one of my personal faves, Pink, Tina Turner, Pat Benatar, you name it, they cover it. 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Queens of Rock at the Berry Hotel next Saturday night. 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

0: 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The Riverland and Mallee's 5RM, 801 AM, 91.5 and 89.9. Wendy Marie with you, just about to step into new sport and weather. Next hour, catching up with Brett Stokes for a chat about a fantastic milestone coming up for the Berry Hockey Club. Brett, of course, also on the Committee of Sportsperson of the Year. 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
8: I'm John Fabris. More delays at Sydney Airport today is having knock-on ramifications for travellers across Australia. Airlines for Australia and New Zealand, Stephen Beckett, questions why the problem persists.
9: We've just had 3 days in a row where Air Services Australia has not been able to roster enough people in the air traffic control centres. Today, there's more than 150 flights impacted.
8: SA's confirmed another 28 wild cases of H5 bird flu, including from the Limestone Coast and Kangaroo Island, raising the state's total to 147. WA's BHP export terminal in Port Hedlands facing more worker industrial action this weekend. Two-day strike over wages. And half of England and all of Wales is now officially in drought. July was the driest on record for England, where farmers such as John Pawsey are having to adapt.
10: We've now had 3 dry springs in a row. We probably just have to accept that that is going to happen and change our rotations accordingly.
1: Go posh with high tea, bubbles on arrival, house-made scones, ribbon sandwiches and chocolate profiteroles. Sundays at the Berry Hotel.
11: 5RM Sport.
12: Melbourne locked horns with AFL ladder leaders Fremantle at the MCG. Demons coach Stephen King says they're treating it as a dress rehearsal for September.
13: We played them in round 2 over there and started really poorly on the road, and I think we've evolved a lot, matured a lot and grown a lot from that game. So really excited to see where we're at in terms of testing ourselves against a team that's really well coached. It's got talent, experience, you know, across the park.
12: Meanwhile, Jake Colajasny has been revealed as the Cats player at the centre of a secret concussion deal. AFL Commission Chair Craig Drummond, who was Geelong president when the deal was signed, has apologised for the club's mistakes. He says while Colajasny agreed to the deal, the club went too far by including a waiver and it's now been removed. NRL action heads west today, where the Storm meets rivals Manly in front of a sold-out crowd in Perth. And in cricket, Bangladesh has crumbled for just 54 in its second knock in the three-day test in the top end, the Aussie 11 winning by an innings and 38 runs. That's sport. I'm Harrison Freed.
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0: Cloudy with rain today, cloudy, more rain on the way tomorrow, and the chance of a late thunderstorm, 16. Monday, showers and 16. Today, a top of 15.
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0: Into our last hour, we'll check some darty results. Lots of dart action going on around the Riverland, and also we'll catch up with Brett Stokes in about 15 minutes, having a chat about the Berry Hockey Club's upcoming milestone anniversary, plus lots of great music for your weekend, better music and more of it. Michael Jackson on the way right now. Here's A Bit of Dragon, April Sun in Cuba. On the Riverland and Mallee's 5RM, your sideline view.

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0: The Riverland and Mallee's 5RM sideline view for you Saturday. It's Wendy Marie, joined now by Brett Stokes from the Berry Hockey Club. How very exciting. You've got an anniversary celebration night of nights to come. But how's the hockey travelling this season?
1: Yeah, it's pretty good, actually. I'm very impressed with the way that the club has performed over the year. And hopefully we'll have a big day on the 22nd.
0: And what games are coming up?
1: Yeah, so we've got on the 22nd, we've got our 50th anniversary. So we're actually going to display a new uniform and new logo. And then we'll have a dinner that night. So hopefully we'll have a couple of wins, both playing against Sunraysia that weekend.
0: Fantastic. So everyone, anyone is invited to head along to this 50-year anniversary celebration?
1: Yeah, we're trying to get as many past players, supporters of the club. I think we've got ticket sales of over 80 at the moment, which is really good.
0: Fantastic.
1: And we've got special guests and sponsors, Terry McMahon, our Olympians, coming over from WA. So be really good that she's turning up for that. And then major sponsors like Hockey World Australia and also the CEO of Hockey SA, who's going to turn up.
0: What great support. So that's Saturday, the 22nd of August. Tickets are on sale now via trybooking.com, is that right?
1: Yeah, that's right. Yeah, you can go on to our club webpage or the Facebook page and then follow the links from there and get onto the site. So, yeah, looking forward to as many people as we can get there.
0: Berry Hotel, Saturday, 22nd of August from 6:30 p.m. How much are tickets?
1: They're $50, so we've tried to keep the 50 theme. So, yeah,
0: great.
1: 50 years, so that's an easy one to remember.
0: It is indeed, and that includes your drink on arrival, main course.
1: Yep, and then dessert, because we have a cutting of the cake. We've got a 50th anniversary cake that we've got there with a new logo and everything on it, so everyone can enjoy a piece of that at the end of the night.
0: Fantastic. All right, let's get on board with that. Sounds like a great way to celebrate a Saturday night and 50 years of hockey here in the Riverland. Thanks, Brett.
1: No worries, thank you.
2: If you thought your club days were over, think again. Greg Bakker has got you every weekend for the Sunday Breakfast Club for a bit of this. Some of that. Oh, I haven't heard this in a while. Not often heard, but always remembered. The Sunday Breakfast Club with Greg Bakker for Harvey Norman Renmark. 6 till 10 Sundays on 5RM. 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

0: Haunted House, Don't Dream It's Over. On the Riverland and Mallee's 5RM, your sideline view, all thanks to Big River Tavern, Wendy Marie. And now we're getting set for a big day of footy, round 14, 3 weeks out from finals. Are you pumped, Lockie Winnell?
1: Yeah, for sure. We're at Barmera today, the Lakeside Oval, and as always, a good day here at Barmera. Just setting up as we speak, two sides about to do battle. 2:40 this afternoon is when the A-grade gets underway, so a little bit of time to go, but not much, as the coaches give their final messages and players go through their warm-ups and make sure everything's right. And looking forward to today's game. We've got two sides that are in similar positions.

0: today would give them certainty. They'll play in a top two qualifying semi-final in a couple of weeks' time, whereas Loxton, a late loss last week at the hands of Berry, sees them in a tricky position where they need to keep winning to stay in the final four, with Loxton North still nipping at their heels for that last spot as well. Berry certainly still no certainty to play finals as well. They sit third at the minute, Berry, but still very close between those three sides. The Tigers, Loxton that is, have shown a fair bit of decent footy throughout the year, but unfortunately, some narrow losses in some real clutch games has seen them in this position where they need to keep winning these last three rounds to play finals in 2026. They'll be without their key forward, Luke Harder, today, who sustained an injury last week. Bit of an interesting day on the weather front, though, so not sure how that will impact things. It might be a bit of a low-scoring affair, but that always means it's tight on the scoreboard, which comes without saying that goals may be a slight premium today. Barmera really has been a fortress for the home side, though, the Barmera Monash Roos. They haven't lost too many games in the last couple of seasons. So it's going to be one to watch this afternoon. Are the Barmera Monash Roos on for a top two finish, or are the Tigers still very much in the mix for season 2026? Only time will tell. All the Riverland footy action this afternoon from 2:30 from McDonald's Renmark and Berry Better.
1: It's going to be a big game today. Have a good call, Lockie. Thanks for the chat.
0: Thanks, Wendy. Chat soon.
1: We'll check the Wills & Co. 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

0: 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Wendy Marie with your sideline view. Now, some dart action as promised. Joining me, President Daryl Hayes from the Riverland Darts Association. Now, a big week for darts heading into the finals. Hi, Daryl. How's your week? How's your day going?
1: Yeah, good, thank you. Good, thank you very much.
0: That's good. Can you give us a little bit of a darts update and to see where teams around the Riverland are sitting right now?
1: Which basically will be approaching final soon, but we've got some very good teams, like from the Wakery guys, excellent side, a lot of good blokes too, but they're undefeated so far this year, so we reckon they'll take out the premiership. Although the side down at Cobby, Cobby Eagles, they might surprise them because they've been premiers for the last 6 years, so you just never know. So.
0: In a row?
1: Yeah, old Cobby Eagles, they're a pretty good side. Good bunch of people too, which is what darts is about, actually. Everyone getting together, having a good time as well as playing the game.
0: How are the Monash Wanderers going?
1: Well, we're kind of a bit of a slump at the moment. We don't seem to be able to hit the doubles when we need them, but we'll give them a run for their money in the finals when we start. So.
0: Bugger. Yeah. I love a good game of darts. I've got a well-used dartboard at home. We play all the time.
1: It's a good, fun, social thing, and it can be serious. Like, as you can see with PDC, but it's a fun thing. So.
0: Absolutely. Yeah. So when are the next games?
1: Well, we've got the final starting this week with Cobby Eagles playing Lake Leviathan, which is a team out of the Bummer Hotel. They'll be playing down at Cobby Club to see who will go through to the major semi the following week. Against the Vipers, because they finished up, they get to buy the first week. And then we got the other semi-final, elimination final out at Monash Club between the Monash Wanderers and the River Rebels who come up from Wakery to see who continues on.
0: Fantastic. And anyone can come along and watch. But what if someone wants to get involved with the actual competition itself?
1: All they've got to do is we've got a Facebook page. They can jump on and leave a message, or they can come any night on a Thursday night, like to Cobby Club, Bummer Hotel, Monash Club, grab one of the guys that's playing a game and have a chat to them. And more than welcome. Most teams are usually happy and they kind of need an extra player. So anyone, doesn't matter whether they're good, bad or indifferent. We don't care, as long as they want to come and enjoy the game.
0: Sounds great. Thanks for the chat. Thanks for update and good luck for the finals. Talk to you soon.
1: Nice.
0: That's a wrap for the sideline view for today. But stick around, keep us on as we cross to Lakeside, Barmara, for round 14 of the wellbeing round for your footy. Nobby and Lockie broadcasting live this afternoon from 2:30, all thanks to Berry Better Electrical and McDonald's. Keep us on for all your footy action, and I'll look forward to joining you again next Saturday. Enjoy the rest of your week. I'll catch you soon. See ya.
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2: 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This is your news now.
9: I'm John Fabris. Australia's airline schedules are being disrupted by staff shortages for air traffic control at Sydney Airport. Stephen Beckett from Airlines for Australia and New Zealand telling the ABC a solution's long overdue.
10: The problem in the tower has been going on for years and Australian travellers are having enough of it.
9: Russia's now facing more extensive sanctions passed in a landslide vote in America's Senate. Democrat Senator Richard Blumenthal directly addressing Russia's president on the war with Ukraine.
11: Every dollar denied the Kremlin makes it harder for Russia to finance its reign of terror, which Ukrainians endure, killing civilians.
9: And more declassified UFO files have been released in America. Multiple accounts of silent giant triangle-shaped aircraft in the sky. Secretary of State Marco Rubio appearing on Fox.
12: Had repeated instances of something operating in the airspace over restricted nuclear facilities, and it's not ours, and we don't know who's it is.
2: Go posh with high tea, bubbles on arrival, house-made scones, ribbon sandwiches and chocolate profiteroles. Sundays at the Berry Hotel.
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14: Let's head to the MCG, where at last check, Melbourne leads Fremantle by 1 point in the second quarter. Port to face the Swans at the SCG. Power coach Josh Carr hoping to match Sydney's pressure.
15: Starts with giving ourselves a decent look through the midfield, you know, getting inside our forward 50, hold it in there, and obviously, you know, defensively, you know, they're a team that's going to challenge us.
14: The Cats have their sights on the top six, facing cellar dwellers Essendon at Cadinia Park. It's the Crows versus Richmond tonight at the Adelaide Oval. Storm star Cameron Munster's back from a knee injury to tackle Manly in today's sold-out NRL encounter in Perth. Coach Craig Bellamy says the 5/8 returns ahead of schedule.
16: Brings a bit of nonsense to training and around that. No, like I say, we've really missed him. You know, him and Harry obviously have been, you know, big losses for us, and then you had Jerome to it, so him coming back, and he's probably come back a week early for us.
14: And Auckland FC is taking on Chelsea in their women's football friendly being played at Eden Park. That's Sport, I'm Harrison Freed.
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0: Cloudy with rain today, cloudy, more rain on the way tomorrow and the chance of a late thunderstorm, 16. Monday, showers and 16. Today, a top of 15.
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9: And a very good afternoon to you right across Riverland and Mallee here at 5RM at Riverland Football on a Saturday afternoon. Nobby Norton, good afternoon. Welcome to you.
10: G'day, Lockie. G'day, everyone. Glad you tuned into us. We're in a top spot here today, Lockie, in the comm box at Lakeside Oval.
9: Yep, Barmra is where we are, the home of the Barmra Monash Roof, the Lakeside Oval, one of our favourite locations for broadcasting Riverland football on what is a cloudy day so far. A little bit of rain around overnight. Check the rain gauge, around 3 to 4 millimetres overnight. So not a lot, but just enough to give that surface a nice little top up, Nobby Norton.
10: Yeah, it is. A perfect surface almost here for wet weather sport. A little bit of ground off at the bowling club end, Lockie, a little bit of turf sort of scuffed off in the goal square. But hey, both sides on the ground warming up for the game. Barmer, interesting, they got the cones out running around them. You know what, when I played footy, the last thing I wanted to see on an oval was a cone, because that meant you were running.
9: Very true, Nobby Norton, and usually, I mean, in your days, they would have been reserved for pre-season, that type of activity, but not in a modern sports science-focused world. And will that be Barmra Monash's undoing this afternoon? We will wait and see. It must be working all right. They come into this game sitting second on the ladder. Just the one win, well, just the one win worth of points behind Wakery. Yeah. A couple of draws Barmra Monash have had this year, so if they went the way of their advantage, they would have been on top of the ladder. It's a close season, it's got to be said. Loxton's coming to this game sitting fourth, a narrow loss last week and a late loss, which really hurts.
10: Yeah, it did. And in a game which they had under control for most of it and probably should have won, they'd be lamenting that loss, unless, of course, they can turn tables on the Roos today. Lights on here, Lockie. The LED lights are on here before we start. Which is a good thing, a good move. Loxton Tigers warming up at the highway end, at the Sturt Highway end, and having a few kick-throughs. I reckon the wind here, there's quite a wind blowing off the lake, so it's a bit cool out there, but it seems to be going more across the ground than favouring one end. But if it is favouring an end at all, it would be the Sturt Highway end of the oval.
9: Very true, as some misty rain starts to set in on the lakeside as we speak. 5 hour in football for McDonald's Renmark. As you mentioned, teams going through their paces as they come into this one. We do it all thanks to McDonald's Renmark. Berry Better, of course, your home of Lazy Boy in the Riverland, and Battery World, Berry, sponsors of our Young Charger Award. Couple of changes both sides today. Nobby Norton for the Barmer Monash Roos. Out goes Brody Hill, Jotto Beach and Brad Barnes. In comes Matthew Watke, William Cowling and Tony Drogomuller. For the Loxton Tigers, out goes Daniel Bibby, Shay Lange, Spiro Polymiedis, Ryder Montgomery and Luke Harder. In, Ethan Cornish, Tristan Jackson, Zach Kirk, James Bougen, Hudson Voigt, and one other of, we just got word of before, a late out for the Loxton Tigers in Carter Wright, yeah, the main ruckman. In late, Brock Salmon. He's an experienced campaigner, Brock Salmon, but a ruckman out in the way of Carter Wright, that's a big loss.
10: It is, and Carter's been in pretty good form. Although I'm thinking, if you're going to have a ruckman out, maybe a side like Barmer is not necessarily such a bad side to be missing a ruckman from, because they don't have the big fellas like Loxton North do and Renmark, so and Berry for that matter. So if you're going to have a day when you're going to be missing your number one ruckman against a side like Barmer in conditions like this, might not be too bad. Maybe Carter's at home in his Lazy Boy with his feet up.
9: He could
10: listening
9: be
10: listening to us today.
9: If you are, Carter, I hope to see you back at Riverland Footy soon. I think you'll be back again and very soon. I was going through some notes, Nobby, and I was looking at how these sides line up, and we called the game last week between Loxton and the Berry Demons, and we spoke about both sides having a slightly different gameplay. But today, that spread is even further. Barmer Monash love that halfback structure. They've got a lot of what you'd call almost set plays. They've been doing it for a number of years. It's worked for them. Defensive driven early, but in latter years have started to score a little bit more. Loxton play a little bit more of that free-willing type football. Yep. Not maybe to the extent of Berry, but a little bit more.
10: Yeah, you're right. And in a day like today where, like you said, a little bit of mist starting to tumble, I think it could be like this for the rest of the day, and a bit of wind, it might be a more of a ground game than an aerial contest. And I'm looking through the Loxton lineup, and I'm seeing guys like Harley Campbell, the coach Nathan Brown, Jesse Will, both the Evans boys, Jacob and Caden. Good ground ball players, good hard ball get players. I think Loxton might surprise us a bit here today, Lockie, with their game. And if they can go to their strengths, they might keep the pressure on Barmer Monash. In terms of you talking about the halfback rebound of the co-captains, Justin Bonney and Sam Butterworth off halfback, I'm thinking to myself, I am waiting every time we see Barmer play, when is an opposition team going to literally man up those defenders like you would if they were half-forwards, and try and stop that rebound off halfback and at least limit some of that rebound attack?
9: I like your thinking, Nobby, because they may be on the halfback line, but they are very much attacking players. Just had the coin toss. Jesse Will, the Loxton skipper, has won it. He's elected to kick to the Highway end, would be the western end, and just doing a quick bit
10: of
9: geography.
10: And that's the end favoured by the breeze, if any end, Lockie, at all. Slight breeze favouring that end, and they warmed up down that end, so might be a very good decision by Jesse to go that way.
9: Broadcast right, the Loxton Tigers. The Barmer Monash Roos kicking the broadcast left. The club room end here at the lakeside. The Roos wearing their well-being round Guernseys today. They've done this for a couple of years now, and the whole club wearing the special purple Guernseys today. So good to see.
10: Yep, they have been saying that in Barmer's in their attacking side. They do have some goal-scoring ability there, none more so than perhaps Lucas Hornet. And the Austin boys, Dane and Thomas, both having pretty good seasons, Lockie, and Dane in particular hitting the scoreboard. And also you've got to look at maybe some of their young guns. Lachlan Marks in particular I'm looking at. Might be a sort of day where he perhaps hits the scoreboard a few times.
9: The other player of note, Nobby Norton, and you speak about the Evans boys, particularly Caden and that, you know, hardness at the ball. Big in for Barmer Monash, which sort of slipped past us a bit. Matthew Watke, he's been in and out a bit this year, and I don't think he's been quite right this season. Yeah, might have been in patches, but he'll be looking to string a few games together because he is very much a finals player, and today could be one of his days.
10: And that's what I was thinking. When you gave us the ins and outs earlier, I thought not a bad opportunity for Matthew to get back in, string a few games together and hit the finals back in form. Also, Lockie, I'm also looking through the teams, and there's one bloke I haven't mentioned. If anyone that's listening is wondering why, it's because I'm saving up for last, and that's Steve Burton, who I know we didn't talk about Willis Medal this morning on 5RM Sports Saturday, but I've got a little circle around Steve Burton to be perhaps the favourite for the Willis Medal this year. And coming off the back of a game where he kicked six goals and was BOG, I think watch out for him today.
9: Very good. I presented him with a Riverland Sportsperson of the Year Award finalist from 2017 today, Nobby Norton. I've been cleaning out a few cupboards at 5RM and his name was on one of them.
10: Did he win the Willis Medal?
9: He did
10: that
9: in 2017, yeah. So maybe
10: nine years later.
9: Apart, who knows?
10: And in between, he's won a couple of male medals in the Gawler and District League as well.
9: Very, very, very handy player for the Barmer.
10: Here we go.
9: Must be said. Siren sounds and the first quarter gets underway on a misty Lakeside Oval. No team yet to take a clear possession. Oh, there we go. Barmer Monash get a handball off the deck, but it didn't go that far.
10: Caden Evans with it, starting off from where he finished last week, getting plenty of the footy. Loxton scrub it forward.
9: Barmer Monash on half back. Oh, a bit of a short kick, a bit indecisive. Now we get a kick away up to half forward and mark taken by Dane Austin. Oh, Thomas, rather.
10: Yep. Ball now, comes forward, halfback.
9: Crunched and wrapped up.
10: Loxton player tried to run out of halfback, was tackled for opportunity. That tackle was from Tony Drugamuller. Back in the side, gets a kick, goes down the middle, but turns it over.
9: Brandon Martin there for the Tigers, getting a hand to it. Here's Cornish. Oh, the handball was smothered. Now Watke for the Roos in the pocket. Can't quite scoop it up. Locked up, we get a ball up.
10: Pretty keen contest here in the opening minutes of the game. Riley Walton down on the ground, yet to get to his feet.
9: Getting up
10: bit ginger there off half back. No, he'll be all right. He'll continue on. He has the task of manning up Paul Spilios today.
9: That's a very fast player. Don't know who'd have the pay. I'd say Spilios might have him just for pace, but not by much.
10: Yep, Durden in ruck for Loxton in Carter Wright's absence. Big job falling on his shoulders today.
9: Yep, and he's not going to get much of a chop out, I wouldn't have thought, this afternoon. Katsidis in there for the Tigers might jump in for a little bit, maybe. A ball up again, 15 out from the Barmer Monash goal, and it's been tapped down to the Roos, and the goal straight away to Jamison Whitbourne. It was the Loxton Ruckman that got the tap, but Barmer Monash read it well. And first score on the board.
10: Yep, one goal, Barmer Monash to Loxton, yet to score on the very bitter scoreboard. Look, Lockie, interesting that there was no discipline around that ball up from the Tigers, and given the sort of touch up they got in stoppages last week from Berry, one would have thought that they might have gone to work on that a bit during the week, and perhaps realise that you've got to man up at stoppages, particularly when they're inside your defensive 50. That was almost a absolute free kick to Jamison Whitbourne. No one within a couple of metres of him. He went through the pack, had an easy shot at goal and made no problems with it.
9: Would you call it a training drill? It looks quite similar.
10: Almost. Ball back in the middle.
9: Umpire Lasu going to put this one up in the air. No ruckman got a hand on that at all. That appeared not be not.
10: No, Loxton trying to push it out of attack, but Barmer with the footy. Emerge from the pack, go forward to half forward. Nice spoil there by the Tiger defender, which was Voigt. Couldn't get it clear of the pack. Barmer with numbers, out to Jamison Whitbourne, shoots it straight across the ground. Running onto it, Barmer players, 3-1. They look like there's more out there with that Guernsey colour, but I can assure you there aren't. Caden Evans grabs hold of the ball, taken to ground. That'll be a ball up at centre wing.

0: Voigt gets a fist on it. Started well, Oliver Voigt. Finished. Played a good game last week too, but this time, free kick to Wacky. Zanovic paying him far too much attention when the ball wasn't there, and he'll go back and have a shot on goal. Lockie, if 5RM Riverland football for McDonald's Remark is on in the coach's box down at Loxton, I'd say to him perhaps it's time for them to have another look at who's standing, Justin Bonney and Sam Butterworth, because they are getting plenty of the ball off half-back and driving Barmer forward.
1: A bit too easy. Watke now has his shot. Kicks from about 40 out. It's missed to the short side. It's missed a lot out on the full.
0: Did you note I said he should get... I didn't say he should get at least a point or a goal from this, Lockie, after last week.
1: Oh, it's good to see Harley Campbell's here today.
0: Yep.
1: He'll be looking to have a
0: redeem
1: game last
0: himself.
1: Week.
0: Ooh.
1: Yeah. Must be said, it wasn't his doing that one.
0: No.
1: It was the position the side was in at the time. Probably shouldn't have been in that spot.
0: Loxton having trouble getting the ball out of their defence. Barmer pushing up and keeping the pressure on.
1: 5.5 minutes played, first quarter.
0: Bonney and Durden both running into the ruck contest. Durden hand on it first. Loxton trying to extricate it with a handball. Comes out to number 20, is Brandon Martin. He clears defence. Ball there for Brown. He can't get a handle on it. He goes back over it, gets the handball out this time to Salmon. He gets it across, but handballs to no one. And Barmer players on this like a seagull on a chip, Lockie.
1: It was Ricketts hard at it. Loxton has somehow managed to lock that one down. We'll get a ball up. Butterworth in the bottom of that pack. All right, Butterworth, Bonney, the usual suspects, are getting plenty of possessions early. Riverland footy on 5RM.
0: Yeah, Jack Albrick sitting across here in the back play, all on his own in the middle, centre-half forward for Barmer, and now they spread.
1: Looking at Loxton setting up here, they've got a, you'd call it a loose zone.
0: Yep.
1: Trig Eagle sort of sitting loose in the middle of the ground.
0: Yeah, they're guarding space rather than players, yeah.
1: I'm not sure if that's the way to play today.
0: No.
1: Drop short. Oh, we'll get another ball in, and that's the right call. Bit of a tough old day for the boundary umpires it might be this afternoon.
0: Yeah, red-shirted one, a trainee, which is good, having a go. Oh. Bonney takes it out of ruck. Handballs to a teammate, which I think was Jamison Whitbourne. Drives it forward, but that's out of bounds on the full. Will be a free kick to Loxton. Brody Rowlands to take the kick on the defensive 50.
1: So Loxton trying to take stock. Still yet to score. One goal to Barmer and one ash so far. Be a low-scoring afternoon. We'll wait and see. The Tigers now. Brown. They got a bit of space. Now Salmon goes back to Brown. Down the far wing. Inside attacking 50. The Tigers' first entry today. Mark not taken.
0: Yep.
1: Couple of bites at it. Calling for a mark, but I think there was another set of hands
0: I
1: in
0: think
1: there.
0: A teammate might have had... he had one and first and third grab, and a teammate might have had number two. That Walton was, back on after...
1: That was Brock Salmon there.
0: Walton back on after an injury. Check, and he's back out there, easy to go, Riley Walton. Very important player for the Tigers off half-back, not unlike a Bonney or Butterworth off their half-back line.
1: I was just thinking the same thing, plays very much in the same mould.
0: Yep.
1: So a ball in inside, attacking 50 for the Tigers. Barmer might get a hand on it, but he's Brown, read it well. Tigers have got a loose player here, that's Cornish.
0: He's got
1: Trump
0: pace.
1: Puts the Rockets on, blazes past his opponent, has a shot from 50. That's through the middle.
0: There we go.
1: That's the Tigers' first goal of the afternoon. Scores level at the lakeside.
0: That is currently clubhouse leader for goal of the day Lockie, because he used his pace to break clear of his defender. Looked like a bus stop here at the moment down at the interchange. There's 1, 2, 3, 4 interchanges for Barmer, 3 for Loxton. I don't think we get them all on the same bus.
1: No. No, you might need one. Well, I joke about the Berry Football Club supporter bus is growing bigger every week. Would that fit him on there or not?
0: Or maybe just. Look, a great goal. The scores are back to level. I think Barmer may be a point up, I think. Are they, Lockie?
1: No,
0: that was out in the full, wasn't
1: yeah.
0: it? Yeah, so it's
1: yeah.
0: one goal apiece here on the Berry Better scoreboard, and it's pretty reflective of how the game's being played. Both sides having a willing contest here and getting enough of it.
1: A small crowd today, but passionate. It's days like today, you know who your real club supporters are, Nobby Norton.
0: I think the reason we're not seeing too many heads is they might all be sitting in their cars, Lockie.
1: That's good to see. Ball up, spills out towards the far wing. Barmer and Monash get a couple of handballs, link up, but Loxton try to intercept that. Oh, good bump. Yep. Now the Tigers gain possession. Handball in board. There's Salmon. Now through the middle.
0: Couple of
1: handballs. A bit of a link up or one too many handballs, coughs it up, we'll get a ball up at left half forward.
0: I don't mind that, Lockie. The Tigers taking the game on, like you said, was one too many handballs, but

0: trying to keep possession and run the ball forward rather than give it back to those defenders across half-back. Up in the pack, no one able to get clear. There'll be another ball up there. This is on the halfway between the centre wing and Loxton forward 50 on the town side. Loxton having a dip here.
1: Hudson Voigt in there, coming pretty well early. Now the tie is Harley Campbell, and that takes it out of bounds. We'll get a ball in.
0: Durden getting his hand to it first here against Bonnie and Ruck. The challenge for Burden's going to be how long he can keep going.
1: Ball up, goes over the back of the Rucks, but here's Salmon for the Tigers. Blazers inside 50, a long kick. Bummer and Monash getting their hands on it, but now Caden Evans off the deck. It's rolling. Is it going to roll back? It's a minor score.
0: It was a top spinner rather. He needed a bit of leg break on that one, Lockie, to get that through, but a great pickup there from Caden Evans and a likely looking attacking move.
1: 1-1-7 Loxton, Bummer and Monash, just the one goal. Loxton take the lead for the first time today. 10.5 minutes played.
0: Short kick out into the back pocket there from Barmer. They run it along the ground, but intercepted this time by number four. Turned straight around. That number four was Harley Campbell. Turned straight around and drilled a teammate on a fast lead. He'll go back and have a shot for goal.
1: Jesse will
0: from about 40 out. He'll kick this. I'm not going to put the kiss of death on him like I have been prone to, but normally a pretty good avenue to goal for the Tigers.
1: Mention those seagulls. I can hear them, Nobby Norton.
0: Yeah. They are. They've flown in off the lake. It's warmer here than out there on the water. Jesse Will goes back, has a deliberate shot. Goal umpire doesn't move. His teammates do. They get around him as he kicks Loxton's second goal for the day to take them to 2-1-13, leading Barmera one solitary goal on the very better scoreboard. I think that might be about a 2 or 3 goal breeze then anyway, Lockie. So the Tigers, even though they're in front, will probably need to be this far in front going against it next quarter.
1: Just looking at how Barmer Monash set up on that kick out, it almost was they expected to take that from half back and just blaze away, not really thinking about what would happen if there was a rebound, because that caught out Barmer Monash like I hadn't seen before this year.
0: Well, Campbell was very quick to intercept that and quickly turned around and drilled the ball to his captain on the lead. Ball back up in the middle. Barmer player taken without the ball will get the free kick in the middle. And I reckon that might be Butterworth, is it?
1: It's Spilios,
0: yep. He'll come this side. He'll come on his left foot. No, he goes back across town side. Picks out a teammate. He chips it short forward. Out to Warnett at half forward. He comes back into the middle. No, wasn't Warnett.
1: Butterworth,
0: he comes across to Bonnie. How many times are we going to say that today, Lockie? How many are they getting? Easy, unmarked kicks at half back. Back to Spilios, who's still inside the centre square. Drives Barmer into attack, looking for Ricketts, who pulls down a solid mark under pressure from Oliver Voigt.
1: That could be a mark of the day contender. Waste no time, looks for a teammate, and finds one in the far pocket. And Barmer and Monash are going to go back for another set shot, and that is Sam Butterworth.
0: Yeah, Butterworth drifting down off halfback and held Oliver Voigt, Hudson Voigt this time, under the footy. Judged it quickly, got hold of it. He goes back to have a deliberate shot at goal. He likes it. They like it. That takes Barmer to 2 straight goals, 12. Trailing Loxton 2-1-13 on the very better scoreboard.
1: On a day where goals could be a premium, we've seen 4 so far between the two sides. 13 minutes played.
0: See, Barmer got the old AFL thing happening. You kick a goal, you come straight off. I can never quite get my head around that, but...
1: Seems to be working. They've done it for a couple of years now. Yep. Loxton's still traditional. Don't come off unless you're hurt.
0: So Butterworth coming to the bench after kicking that goal, replaced by Jamison Whitbourne, who goes straight into the middle. Maybe Butterworth playing an on-ball role today rather than more defensive.
1: Keep an eye on that one this afternoon. 5RM footy for McDonald's, Renmark, 91.5 FM, 801 AM, 89.9 in Wakery, and on the iHeart app. Back up in the air it goes. And... Durden's getting some height with the ruck, but it's been won by Barmer and Monash. Brown got his hands on it for the Tykes, however. He's going to get a free kick.
0: Yeah,
1: he's held late.
0: He's held late. That's Jordan Beach in the ruck there for Barmer, chopping out but while Bonnie's having a rest. Walton off half-back for Loxton, drives him into attack, looking for Armfield, but he couldn't get there first. But back on it he goes. Puts the pressure on Barmer, clear defence. Through comes Walton again.
1: Impact player so far. Now Brown gets the loose ball off the deck. Concedes a bit of ground, looking for a teammate with space, and finds Durden. Still in the centre square. Went to go to the left forward flank, and that's where he's going to drill it. Gives it a bit of height to a contest. Mark, not paid over the back it goes. It's going to be a free kick for a push.
0: Yeah, the big fella took a little bit too long to make up his mind what he wanted to do with it then. But you can't put all the blame on him. With Ruckman, you need someone cycling past them to take the handball to get on with it.
1: Now, Barmer and Monash, we've seen this before. Up to Ricketts at right half forward. It was Warnett that got the original pickup off the deck. Now inside 50 they go on the lead. Can't take the mark, and a good spoil from the Tiger defender. That was Martin, and that spills out of bounds. We'll get a ball in.
0: Yeah, Ricketts started well at centre half forward here, leading Oliver Voigt across and around the ground. Oliver will have to make sure he's got his roller skates on today to keep up with Ricketts.
1: Yeah, so in the absence of Jono Beach up forward today, Dan Wesley appears to be the key forward so far. Loxton, get a handball on it, or get a smothered kick rather. Still at half back. Austin now for the ruse. Gets it to Saxton Mitchell. He's a long way from the defence. Inside 50. Yeah. Warnett couldn't wrap it up. Now the Tigers. Campbell tries to shake his opponent and does. Gets it up, but intercept straight away from the ruse, and there's numbers here, Nobby Norton.
0: Yeah, straight across the middle to Spilios. Takes the mark at true centre-half forward. Chips it, looking for a player, and finds one. Nice mark taken there, coming across the front of the pack, and that's Steve Burton.
1: Straight in front, Nobby Norton.
0: Yeah. It's about just inside his range. Burton, and not a long kicker of the ball, but as we know, kicked more than a handful in recent weeks, and... knows where the goals are.
1: There's a couple of changes both sides going on as
0: bus
1: we speak.
0: Bus stop active again. Where's the conductor? Burton goes back, misses this time to the left for 1 point. And that ties the scores up here at the Lakeside, with each side 2 goals, 1-13 apiece on the Berry Better scoreboard.
1: 16 and a half minutes played. 5RM football went to Brown in the left pocket. Then he went coast to coast to the other pocket and finds captain Jesse Will. Goes short, finds Katsidis, still in defensive 50. They're going to go back the other way here.
0: Four possessions, and they're still only 5 metres out from the Barmer goal.
1: Now, Trig Eagle. They've cleared a little bit of space, but Barmer and Monash set up the zone. Inboard to Walton, dangerous kick, but able to take it.
0: One good thing about this play is that while it has risk, it's keeping Barmer honest, making him come forward up the ground, which is providing space behind. Ball into the middle to the big fella, Durden. Takes the mark. Once again, takes a bit. This is better. Has a player streaming past, which is Campbell. He looks up, goes wide, gets a teammate out on the centre wing.
1: Trig Eagle goes up the line to Armfield.
0: Nice mark by the big fella. Hands out in front of the face. Got the Dukes up. Takes the mark. Goes on the left foot. Goes deep and gets his forward in the forward lines.
1: Hudson Voigt.
0: I reckon that's Hudson Voigt up there. Forward. He's got the long sleeves. Looking to get into your long sleeve team of the year, Lockie.
1: He could be. Could be getting in the team of the year.
0: The long sleeve team of the year.
1: I think he's borrowed Drew Kosolke's Guernsey. He's not playing today. He normally rocks the number three for the Tigers.
0: You know why Drew's not playing? Because he's in far warmer climes.
1: Okay.
0: He's in the Northern Territory.
1: So, Voigt now. Tight angle. Umpire's not moved. Oh, it's hit the post.
0: That brings up another behind on the scoreboard, which takes Loxton into the lead. 2-2-14. Leading Barmer 2-1-13 by 1 point on the Berry Better scoreboard as time elapses in this first quarter. Down to the last 5 minutes. Barmer bring it out of defence. Short. Take a mark.
1: 5RM football from McDonald's Renmark.
0: Cross they come wide. And Ricketts all the way down from centre forward takes the mark at half back for Barmer.
1: So 18 and a half minutes played. Right up in front of us here at broadcast wing, Nobby Norton. And it's a loose footy. Burton sockers it forward.
0: Oh, what a kick. Hit first time. Hits his teammate on the chest, and that was Austin. Thomas turns around, gets on with it quickly. Only Martin and Wacky together, but well done by Martin. Keeps the ball in, keeps it on Wacky's chest and brings him to the ground for a ball up. Wacky had him covered for pace, but Martin was equal to the task.
1: It's not a bad matchup there. Keep an eye on that one.
0: Whoa.
1: Tap from Barmer and Monash, but Brown for the Tigers was out the back. Loose footy. And there's Zach Kirk. He's wrapped up with it. He went the handball, but then hesitated, holding the ball.
0: What he did do, Lockie, is he went the don't argue with the left arm, and as soon as you go the don't argue, the umpire is going to ping you for holding the ball if you do not get the handball away straight away.
1: So Butterworth
0: lining up for
1: all the
0: second.
1: Players you don't want to give a free kick to in front of goal.
0: I think Butterworth slid into the Jonathan Beach role today, Lockie, up forward. And this will be his second shot at goal, second set shot, directly in front, 35 out, leans back, and the goal umpire does not move other than to sway back as the ball travels over his head. And that's a goal, takes Barmer to 3-1-19, leading Loxton 2-1-13 by a goal on the very better scoreboard.
1: 5-0 in football for McDonald's Renmark. Cafe coffee, it's worth the detour. Rich round and on the all-day menu. Breeze dropping out a little bit here. Just looking at the lake itself. No white caps today, Nobby. So
0: any sailing boats out there?
1: No sailing today. It's a bit unfortunate. I was looking forward to, giving the mosquito a bit of a run this afternoon.
0: I thought you might have been going to call the race at half-time, Lockie.
1: Well, we could do that.
0: Yeah, ball back in the middle. Loxton leading Loxton by one goal here on the Bedbetter scoreboard. With only 3 minutes left in this quarter.
1: Ball up. Barmer Monash can't quite grind that one out. We'll get a ball up in the middle. We're going to go around the grounds again pretty soon. I forgot to mention I got the Panther phone hooked up this afternoon, Nobby. Get some scores from Loxton North pretty soon.
0: Good thing you're not using the carrier pigeon. They'd be struggling to fly into that breeze. Oh. Barmer with the free kick in the middle. It's Chris Bonney this time, the Barmer ruckman. He goes straight down the middle to centre half forward. And picks out a player. I reckon that's Lucas Warnett there at half forward.
1: Lovely mark.
0: Yeah, nice mark under pressure. Goes on the left foot, plays on, goes deep into attack, right to the goal square. Out the back is Ricketts. Rises but couldn't brag it in. Handball out to a teammate. That ball was 3-for-1 behind. Takes Barmer to 3-2-20, leading Loxton 2-1-13 on the Berry Better scoreboard.
1: 5RM footy, Lockie Winter and Robbie Norton this afternoon, well into time on, 21 and a half minutes played. Port Adelaide playing this afternoon, we'll get some updates from that pretty soon.
0: Can you smell that barbecue onion and stuff just wafting beautiful. Up from underneath? Not quite good. Barmer with the kick, bring it straight back across the ground. Four Barmer players, not one Loxton player within him. Bonney goes short, but well played by the Tigers, by Captain Jesse Will. He intercepted what was going to be a lay-down opportunity for Barmer to kick a goal. Well done by the Loxton skipper.
2: Go, Roos, come on!
0: Saved a certain attempt at goal there.
1: He tried to pretend he was being held onto then for a free kick, but the umpire saw straight through.
0: Oh, straight through goes Whitbourne again at the pack. Gets the handball out, this time to Drugamuller. Onto his left, a bit uncomfortable on that left foot. Gets it across, handball out to Wacky. Wacky, he's not uncomfortable in front of goal, and he drills that through for another goal to Barmer Monash, takes him to 4-10-26, leading Loxton 2-1-13. Game starting to break for the Roos. They put on a lot of pressure up forward and a lot of pressure around the football.
1: It was unfortunate for the Tigers, and Wacky lost his footing and slipped over, hit the deck, and in the time it took him to get back up on the lead,
0: the
1: he was right place, right time, and all the Loxton players just left him, not thinking he was going to be anywhere near it. And unfortunately, he was in the right place, right time, and that's the Roos' fourth of the afternoon.
0: Yeah, a lot of players from the Barmer side starting to get their hands on the footy, and I mentioned Warnett, he was pivotal in driving that ball forward, and Bonney and Ruck starting to get a little bit of it too.
1: Back in the middle it goes. Quarter time rapidly approaching. Tigers get their hands on it.
0: Brock Salmon, who's been thrown into the ruck, takes the tap out, gets the handball. This time it comes across the ground. Loxton play with no opportunity there to get a hold of the ball. This time it comes to... Who was that?
1: It was 18. I reckon that was Lachlan Marks.
0: Further up the ground than we normally see him. He'll get it back here. Comes back, gets the kick back from his teammate. Goes onto the left, drives it wide to half forward. And finds Jamison Whitbourne. He gets straight on with it. Down the middle. Up goal. What a mark. What a cracking mark. That's void, I reckon, is it?
1: Mark of the day right there. Might have to get air traffic control onto that one.
0: Yeah, Oliver Voigt, that is easily the mark of the day at the moment. That's on the podium.
1: He's hurt himself. He's going to take the kick. Mark of the day. Well done, young lad. Good mark. Someone eligible for the Young Charger Award too for Bachelor Berry. Handballs off quickly to Brown. Now drills up to the broadcast wing. Here's Salmon. Gets a handball over the top to Voigt. Voigt shakes his opponent. Kicks inside 50. Looking for a player on a lead. And a lovely mark taken. And that's Harley Campbell. pops it over quickly, looking for Durden. Didn't hit the target. It's a foot race. Rushed through by the Roos defender, Saxton Mitchell, and that's a minus score for the Tykes. 2-3-15.
0: I was just thinking as Oliver Voigt rose off the ground to take that hanger there, Lockie, that couldn't imagine his father Travis or grandfather Murray getting that far off the ground in their playing days.
1: Barbara Monash with the kick out, but it's been intercepted. Ethan Cornish of the Tykes at half forward.
0: Both very solid footballers and champion footballers, but prisoners of gravity.
1: I love that phrase. Inboard attacking 50 years. Howley Campbell breaks away from his opponents, gets it to Armfield. Armfield now to Salmon, who's having a pretty good game so far, pops it to the pocket and out on the full. Have that one a bit too much.
0: He was looking for Hudson Voigt, but he overshot him with the kick and she's gone out in the full. Loxton all of a sudden in the last 2 minutes upping the ante here and getting a bit of the ball, but unfortunately not putting it on the scoreboard.
1: That free will I was chatting about pre-game starting to rise a little bit for the Tigers.
0: Whoa!
1: Is it mark of the day or something? Another
0: must be
1: not quite dragged in, but they all flew up for it. Up that to the was, broadcast wing, out of bounds.
0: That was Lachlan Marks there trying to get up. He might have needed a step ladder to get up there, but he got two-thirds of the way up.
1: I love it. Competition. There's nothing on it.
0: There we go. Quarter time here at Lakeside Oval. Barmer Monash 4-2-26, leading Loxton 2-1-13 on the Berry Better scoreboard.
1: This is 5RM football for McDonald's Renmark. Lockie Winnott will be Norton this afternoon live from the Lakeside. We'll go around the grounds very soon at 5RM and get the latest on what is happening through the Riverland and Mallee when it comes to all things footy on a Saturday afternoon. Of course, we'll get Nobby Norton's famous Sandful scores as well very
0: soon.
1: Go to this and we'll be back very soon here at 5RM, your home of Riverland football.
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10: 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It is a 11-point margin at the moment.
1: Barmer Monash, 4-2-26, leading Loxton 2-3-15. 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
0: And at the Parade, it's Nord well and truly in control by about 15 goals over North Adelaide. Sturt in second quarter, 40 points up on South Adelaide. And believe it or not, Lockie, down at the Bay, Central District's in front of the base by 22 points.
1: Save the best to the end of the season.
0: Yeah, the Bulldogs.
1: The Bulldogs, they're back.
0: And their coach, Paul Thomas, just announced he's not continuing. So it might be one of those, you know, coach-driven things. Hey, good players here at the Barmer Oval. Goal kickers in the first quarter. Sam Butterworth with two for Barmer. Watke and Jamison singles for Loxton. Jesse Will with a goal and Ethan Cornish with a goal as play starts here at the Oval again.
1: Yep, that breeze has dropped out. It's Loxton that get the first clearance up to half forward. It's going to be Burton for the Ruse. It gets a wild kick away through the middle. A bit of a top spinner and gave a bit of air over the top. Locked up, not far from the centre square. Centre circle, you'd call it centre circle adjacent.
0: Yeah, poor old Jake Durden there. The ball bounced over his head. If you were playing cricket, you'd be checking the pitch and tapping it down. Burton with the free kick in the middle for Barmer. He will drive them into attack. Short comes across to Butterworth. Butterworth takes the mark, plays on, drives them in looking for a forward, but across in front of the pack was Walton, Martin, couldn't pull it down. Out it comes.
1: Cornish got a handball over the top to Caden Evans, who just locks it up at left half back.
0: Get the ball up. He doesn't mind the hard stuff, Caden Evans. Took three Barmer players to wrap him up and bring him down. Barmer Monash leading here at the moment. I think that scoreboard's out by a point. I think it's 4-2 to 2-4. I think it's a 10-point margin on the very bit of scoreboard. It's 2 Barmer Monash.
1: Voigt through the contest. He gave it a pitching wedge kick, but it found Spilios for the Ruse. Now they go inside 50 on the lead. Mark not taken, but it's going to be a free kick for High anyway, and the Ruse will go back for a shot on goal.
0: Yeah, a fair call, but a pretty tough... opposition
1: it's
0: for
1: Wesley.
0: It's Wesley, was it? Yeah, Wesley's in front leading, and that's why the umpire's got to look after him. In front leading, I think it was Katsiatis that was on his hammer and just slid into him as they both hit the ground.
1: So a kick from 45 out, slight angle to the left. Umpire's not moving, and that's a goal.
0: Through it goes.
1: A major.
0: Another goal to first goal of the second quarter to Barmer Monash to Dan Wesley, and that takes the score to 5-2-32, leading Loxton 2-4-16.
1: I've got 2-3-15 on 2-3-15? My
0: it is
1: mail.
0: 2-3. They have fixed the scoreboard then. You're correct. I'm wrong.
1: That's all right. 5RM football from McDonald's Renmark live from Barmer this afternoon. And a lovely kick there from Dan Wesley.
0: Bit of AFL scores here. Lockie, Frio leading Melbourne by 10 points at the G. Frio will be happy to get a win at the MCG because they'll be looking to come back for the last game of the year at the MCG and win again.
1: You'd think so. Some opposition sides can get lost there, as we know all too well. Back in the middle, and it's going to be Butterworth that got the handball from Chris Bonney. Now they have to work through the middle, up half forward. That was Whitbourne. Wesley spills through the back of the hands. Martin working hard for Loxton. Free kick's going to be paid, and it's going to go to the Ruse for a high.
0: Yeah, Barmer moving that ball very quickly into the forward lines, putting the Loxton defence under pressure. Pressure that when they're one-on-one with those Barmer players streaming forward, pretty hard to handle.
1: And that is Wesley again. He's on a far right, much tighter than he was before. Only be a couple of metres in from the boundary, he's going to start this kick on the paint at 50. He'll have to kick it from 40 out. Ignores the lead from his teammate. Gives it a good ride. I think he's overcooked it to the pocket. Still in play. Walton for the Tigers bombs it out of there. But straight into the hands of Chris Bonney for the Roos. And they're going to go back inside 50 once again, yeah, I would think.
0: Plenty of Barmer players waiting underneath that ball. I mean, Jack Albrick had to get out of the way so his teammate could come through and take the mark. Goes short on the lead. The second in line nearly pulled that in, which was Joey Ricketts. Couldn't pull it in. Ball thumped around amongst the pack. Umpire says, I'll have it, fellas. We're going to ball this up. 40 metres out from the Barmer. Goal.
1: All up. Durden doing the ruck work for the Tigers. Voigt spills out, gets it to Will. Now a couple more link-up handballs. Will again gets it on the boot quickly and finds Salmon on the broadcast wing.
0: Yeah, not one of Loxton's better players, Luke Salmon. Played pretty well last week too. Comes down the wing, looking for Armfield. Hands up, can't drag it in. Caden Evans there, couldn't get his hands on it either. Loxton player grabs the ball, but it's quickly set upon by a Barmer opponent, and that was Ethan Cornish had that footy. Ball up on centre wing. Coach's box, Lakeside.
1: No one really wanting to put their hands on it. Nathan Brown gets it, but we'll go again.
0: He reached in for that footy, but he had nowhere to go, so the ump will now throw it up again.
1: Ball up. Good Bonnie. Tap from Bonnie.
0: Looking for Burton, but Burton couldn't get his hands on it and break clear of the pack, and the umpire comes back in.
1: Oh, just looking at that, it's almost as if Nathan Brown and Steve Burton both know they've really got nowhere to go, so they don't really want to be the ones that pick it up.
0: Yeah, exactly.
1: But they're waiting for the other one to get their hands on it.
0: Yeah, Bonnie taps it towards the goals this time over his head, but first onto it was Harley Campbell, taken high, but the umpire didn't quite pick that up. But that's okay. Back players' backs to both of them. Another ball up.
1: 5RM footy. Over the back goes Burton.
0: Out comes Campbell with the ball onto his left foot. Goes short looking for a teammate, but chopped out by Justin Bonney at centre wing. He gets straight on with it. Goes in the middle. Gets a teammate. This is Whitbourne. He's having a great day out today. Drives Barmer deep into attack.
1: It's going to spit out that Watke. Socket it off the deck. It's going to beat the players to the goals. And that's Watke second. Umpire says yes it is.
0: Both coming in similar fashion. It's almost like he doesn't need arms or hands.
1: That was about a 3 out of 10 in terms of a soccer. It really wasn't that good, but didn't seem to matter. And that's frustrating for the opposition when you're not even trying to score goals and they're still going through.
0: Well, when I went across at quarter time, Lockie, and marked out my current podium positions for mark of the day and goal of the day, I had Matt Watke down as the goal of the day leader. And I'll tell you what, after that one, he now has 2 on the podium.
1: Right place, right time once again.
0: And he has 2 goals.
1: Maybe other teams, opposition sides might need to factor that one in. Follow him around, you'll get to the footy.
0: That takes the lead out to 23 points here to Barmer Monash on the very bit of scoreboard. Out the middle comes Bonnie with the handball. Didn't go up for the ruck, the handball, but this time Harley Campbell in the way. Drives Loxton back into attack. Good contest there between Jesse Will and Saxton Mitchell. Mitchell never gives his opponent much room to move. Handball from Spilios out towards Ogle. Ogle comes back in the middle, gets Steve Burton. He switches play out to Butterworth, all on his own again. Goes into attack to Jack Albrick at half forward. Barmer with loose players everywhere. But Locks are going to have to start manning up a little bit tighter here. Burton comes for a spell, replaced by Dottomade at the bench.
1: Albrick now inside attacking 50 for the Roos. Durden, good little intercept from the side for the Tigers, looking for the boundary. Gets there in the end, we'll get a ball in 20 metres around from the Barmer Monash goal, now kicking to broadcast right.
0: Loxton have pushed players into defence to the point of where they only have 2 players ahead of centre.
1: A ball in. A good tight contest, sock it out. Trying to find Tregeagle, but it's not going to get there. The boundary line's going to beat him, and
0: umpire says, there, throw it in.
1: Wrapped up as he ran over across the boundary line. The ball in again. 23 points the margin. 6-2-38 leading Loxton. 2-3-15 on the very better scoreboard. We're live again. Tigers get the clearance. Good bit of work. Harley Campbell shakes his opponent. Has a bounce. Got a kick away when he was getting tackled. Yeah. Now he's Caden Evans in the middle.
0: Classy disposal there from Campbell. Found Evans. He goes forward. Misses his teammate, which was...
1: It was Salmon.
0: Salmon, was it? Yeah, it was. Brock Salmon.
1: Yep.
0: He's having a spell up forward. Couldn't quite reel it in. Back on, putting the pressure back on. Barmer come out of half-back, goes across the middle. Ruckman, Chris Bonney, takes the mark at centre-half back. He comes across to brother. Justin's drifting down all on his own again. Not sure if that Loxton coach's box has got Riverland Radio 5RM footy for McDonald's on, because they surely would be picking up how many times he gets the ball.
1: Up to right half forward now for Barmer Monash. Here's Warnett. Handball's back inboard to patrol. They had to get it off the deck, but managed to spill it forward. Now Tony Drugamuller inside 50. A couple of loose bobbles on the ground, but gets it up off the deck, slots it through. And the goal of the day, contenders are coming in thick and fast as Barmer Monash kicked their seventh of the afternoon.
0: And I think you'll find, Lockie, that one has now taken the pole position for goal of the day. Nice play by Drugamuller, reached in, got bustled a little bit, but managed to take control of the ball. Two steps later, snapped it onto his boot, no mistake. But there was loose Barmer players literally everywhere in that forward line. Tighe's starting to lose a little bit of composure here, a little bit of discipline.
1: We saw that first quarter. There was some good patches from the Tigers and, you know, led this match for a stage there. But since Barmer Monash took the lead in that first quarter, it really has been all things ruse. And we'll go again back in the middle.
0: Yeah, and it's all starting across half-back. Interesting to see that that young fella Lachlan Marks having a go back up on the wing today. We've seen him a few times this year where he's been pretty much played deep in the forward lines. Here's one bloke that hasn't thrown in the towel. Harley Campbell, lovely use of the ball, but down the middle to centre-half forward to coach Nathan Brown. He's not the tallest Loxton player on the ground.
1: Here's Cornish. Umpire's called a free here. It's going to be a push. So it's going to be Barmer Monash on half-back that he get the free kick.
0: Brown infringing there to Drugamuller, the last goal kicker. Crossed to Sam Butterworth, onto his left foot. Shoots it out wide, looking for Austin. He couldn't bring it in. Did he touch it, or is it a free kick? It's a free kick to Loxton for last disposal. Right on centre wing. Townside jumps short to Salmon. Luke.
1: He'd be in the Tigers' best this afternoon.
0: Yeah, he's got
1: so
0: a few
1: far.
0: Ticks next to his name, Lockie.
1: So now up to Campbell, but couldn't take it cleanly. Hits the deck, wrapped up. We'll have a ball up. Far wing here at between wing and half forward. I find that position hard to describe, Nubby Norton. Do you say a high half forward or do you say a deep wing?
0: It's deep wing, I think, Lockie's the best way. Yeah. Ball comes out towards Will, snaps it onto his boot, goes forward. Bit of a haphazard fashion, but into the locks and forward lines. But Barmer to the task, comes across the line, out to Ogle. Ogle goes across the ground, looking for Petrole there, but Loxton player in the way. Voigt. Oliver couldn't get a hand on it. Ball comes forward for Barmer. Another handball out wide. This time to Ricketts in a bit of space for Barmer. Drives them deep into attack. Loxton defender reaches across, gets a hand on it, but ball comes back in the back play. Oh, there'll be a 25.
1: Yeah, Wesley on the left. Yeah. Got a kick away to Drugamuller, and Drugamuller's going to get the 25-metre bonus here.
0: Might be two goals in a row for Tony Drugamuller. Back into the Barmer lineup today, making the most of his opportunities, and the bus stop active again. Barmer players interchanging.
1: So still got to kick it on the angle. This is a true 45.
0: Yeah, not much of an angle, though.
1: Oh, has he overshot that? He hasn't. That's another major. Barmer Monash, 8 goals, 2:50, leading at Loxton to 3:15 on the Berry Better scoreboard.
0: Yeah, stay tuned, because Loxton have got to show us how much fight they've got to get back in this game.
1: Big afternoon of footy, that's for sure. We'll go around the grounds again very soon at 5RM. It's a big round of footy. Loxton still in the hunt for that final spot, along with Loxton North and Berry.
0: See, not a good sign there for the Tigers. Key defender Nicholas Katsatis limping from the ground, replaced by James Bowden, who goes deep into defence. I think he had the job on the tall forward up there in... I think he's ended up with Burton now. That's not someone you want to be standing. Who's at full forward for Barmer, Lockie?
1: Oh, we'll have a look right now. We've got Austin and Dan Wesley.
0: Yeah, Austin he was on. Handball comes out. Brown with the ball for Loxton. Tries to drive him forward. Sockers off the ground. Ball coming forward in a haphazard manner. Loxton with the ball. Back to Brown. He gets time. Runs onto his left. Gets back onto his right. Drives it to the goal square. Harley Campbell, excellent play, manages to wrestle Trent Ogle away from the footy. protects the space and goes back to the ball. Good play by Campbell and also by Brown.
1: Tigers have still got some players doing a bit, but there's not enough of them. We need to see more.
0: If you're looking over my shoulder, Lockie, there's ticks next to Campbell, Salmon, Brown, Will, Oliver Void at halfback, and Brandon Martin. Not too many others with ticks next to their name at the moment.
1: On the left.
0: Lovely kick.
1: Restores a little bit for the Tigers this afternoon. That's their third. Brings the margin back down to 29 points on the very better scoreboard.
0: Yeah, under five goals, it was starting to get ugly. If they can bounce out of the middle here now and add another to it, all of a sudden they're back in the hunt. Bit of momentum.
1: Well, we've seen the Tigers score quickly.
0: Oh, they can.
1: And than last week when we saw them, you know, they were three goals down at 8 minutes gone in the first quarter, and quarter time the scores are level.
0: Holy dooly, upset at the G. Demons have come from 10 points down to win by four.
1: Whoa.
0: Look out.
1: Well, you know, those teams from the West can get lost at the MCG. So can teams from South Australia, for that matter. Back in the middle it goes here at the Lakeside, and one player that's not lost is Steve Burden. Up to Wesley in the 50. Mark not taken. Now Walton for the Tigers. Bombs it out of there. Goes to the far wing. It's a foot race to the footy. Spilios is going to get there for the ruse. Gets a kick away when he was tackled. It was a very short one. Now Warnett drills it inside 50 to the top of the square. Mark taken. And
0: Austin,
1: the ruse will go back for Joey Ricketts.
0: It's Joey Ricketts. He was 5 metres in the clear from any Tiger player. And as it would be, two left footers out on the other side. Spilios and Warnett got the ball straight across to the middle. And Ricketts makes no mistake from directly in front.
1: Umpires waiting. There he does. A bit of suspense, a bit of theatre. Even the goal umpires having a bit of fun with it this afternoon. That's what we like to see. That's the Roos, ninth of the afternoon. 9-2-56, leading Loxton 3-3 at 21 on the Berry Better scoreboard. I know the Tigers have got a few out today, Nobby Norton, but when you come into a game of football, you need to focus on not who's out of the side, who is in the side.
0: Correct, and that was a quick answering goal from the Barmer Monash Roos after Campbell had worked hard and Brown worked hard to get a goal to the other end. They quickly gave that back.
1: A couple of changes going on here. Trent Ogle, Spilios coming off for a quick rest. On goes Jack Albrecht, who's going to go to the close wing.
0: It'll be interesting to see how Barmer, with a lead of 35 points, manage some of their senior players today, if they're going to think they might, you know, rack the queue a bit early. It's always fraught with danger. Ball coming out of the middle by the Tigers. Salmon again in after it, half forward. Gets it back to Evans. He another chain of handballs to Jesse Will. He looks up. Finds Durden on a long lead at half forward. He's looking around for someone to give it to. Has to go long to the goal square, which he does. Looking for and finding Armfield. Grady Armfield takes the mark about 25 out in the right forward pocket, which is okay. He's a left footer. It'll suit him.
1: That's what the Tigers need to see more of, just that clean possession. We've seen bits of it this afternoon. Just a little bit concerned. Just seeing Ross Romeo going off into the change rooms there, Nobby Norton.
0: Yeah, that's an out they can't afford.
1: So Armfield from the far pocket gives it a fair ride.
0: Misses just.
1: Minor score for the Tigers. 3-4-22. They trail Barmer Monash 9-2-56 on the Berry Better scoreboard. 5RM footy for McDonald's Redmark. Around the grounds quickly, Wakery leading Berry 5-8-38. Berry 1-2-8. And out at Panther Park, it's the Panthers 3-5-23 leading Redmark 2-2-14.
0: And in case you're worrying about your SNFL side, your sample side, Nord 90 points up. Sturt 40 points up against South Adelaide and the Bulldogs. Still leading the Bays by 22 points down at the Bay.
1: What a lovely afternoon it would be in Glenelg today, Nobby Norton.
0: Oh, do you reckon?
1: Be no, right. No, it'd be terrible.
0: Be all right if you're inside in your lazy boy.
1: Kick out now for Barmer Monash. They're making hard work of it. Tigers can't get their hands on it. Into the middle it goes. There's a few Tigers here. That was Evans. Couldn't drag it in. Now Watke.
0: Look
1: brings
0: at the players
1: broadcast
0: stream.
1: Wing. Joey Ricketts, can he run under this one? He can't. He thought it was going to bounce the other way. Now the Tigers on half back, lock it down, the right move, and we'll get a ball up. If that just spilt half a metre to the other direction, Joey Ricketts was off then, and that would have been another goal.
0: Steve Burton getting another important possession across centre and getting the ball forward too. Out it comes, Martin.
1: He's hard at it this afternoon.
0: He's certainly, between him and Oliver Boyd, have both been solid in defence.
1: Holding the ball, Warnett with the free on the attacking 50 for Barmra Monash.
0: Yeah, lovely left foot kick, Lucas Warnett. Chips it up for a player coming at the ball. I reckon that was Burton coming at it, but couldn't pull it in. It comes from the Tigers towards Tregeagle. He couldn't grab it in, but managed to get a hand on it before it went out of bounds. So it'll be a boundary throw in the left forward pocket for the Barmra Monash Roos, going towards the Sturt Highway side.
1: I know there's a bit of a margin, but if things were a little bit closer for the Tigers, you just want it to hose down Reading right now. Bring the game to them. Barmra Monash now inside deep in 50. That's gone through the lot. Minus score. And that was Butterworth that just had a wild old kick from about 45 out. And Barmra Monash now 9-3, 57.
0: He's had a fair game too, the Barmra skipper.
1: Might have to check some scores half-time historically this year for the Roos.
0: Ball, Loxton chipping the ball around in the back lines. Just a short kick out from that behind. Another short kick. Ball only 40 metres from the Barmra goal after a couple of possessions. Short again. This time on a lead, Harley Campbell.
1: Yeah, Salmon.
0: Salmon, is it? Yeah. He's had a great game, Luke Salmon. And this time finds the coach, Brown. That's four possessions and they're only outside the defensive 50. Brown takes them on and goes backwards to a teammate. But they're not giving the ball back. That's the key thing.
1: Here's Voigt.
0: Across it comes, this time to Oliver Voigt at half back. Tries to get it out. This Barmra round him up, though. Bonnie taken off the ball, Justin, as he tried to kick it. Good pressure from the Tigers, but they can't get the ball in their half.
1: As Caden Evans got a handball out, but didn't go that far. Wound it to Armfield, and sorry, it was Martin there. And we'll get a ball up. Still inside attacking 50 for Barmra. Monash now into time on, 20 and a half minutes played. Our Warnett. Kick was smothered, but ricocheted back. And now Cowling drills it inside 50 kick for the Roos. Mark taken. And that is Tony Druggemuller again, who's having an absolute ripping afternoon.
0: Kicked two goals this quarter already, lining up for his third. It's probably not an option you would have thought coming into the game that would be their leading goal kicker, but gee whiz, he hasn't wasted any opportunities yet.
1: Shows you that the Roos have got options going into finals.
0: Tall player, Druggemuller, too.
1: 30-metre kick, slight angle.
0: Straight through the middle.
1: That was never in doubt. The Roos make it. Number 10, 10-3, 63. Loxton, 3-4, 22 on the Berry Better scoreboard. This is 5RM Football. Lock you in on Robbie Norton this afternoon.
0: Yeah, goal kickers for Barmra Monash to date. Druggemuller with 3, Butterworth 2, Wacky with 2, singles to Jamison Whitbourne, Joe Ricketts and Dan Wesley for Loxton. Only the 3 goals, singles to Harley Campbell, Jesse Will and Ethan Cornish.
1: For me, the Tigers, I mean, going to be captain obvious here. You're going to have to roll the dice soon, Nobby Norton. And I'm thinking, I'm looking at players they have got that are fit and available. You've just got to throw some players in the middle.
0: Oh, they've come into the game under me, and no doubt about it. But here's an opportunity to move team around a little bit and... Burton with the ball out of the middle for Barmra. Drives them forward yet again. Plenty of Barmra players there trying to get hold of the crumbs.
1: That was Druggemuller.
0: Druggemuller again with the ball. Goes to a Loxton defender who gets wrapped up quickly. You know the one I keep looking at, Lockie, that I'd like to see up forward? He's probably their best defender is Brody Rollins.
1: Yeah, got a bit of height. Take a mark. Yeah, I'm with you. Yeah. Now Butterworth. Pops it inside 50.
0: Nice
1: chopped out
0: taken
1: from the Tigers. Looking for Salmon. It's going to be a 1-on-2. Spills forward. Jesse Will takes it out of bounds. The Loxton skipper will get a ball in.
0: I think it might be one of those things where you get the whiteboard out at half time and sort of say, right, fellas, you don't quite go the under-13s thing where everyone stays in the back lines. It was stays in the forward lines. You just don't move position. But I think you've got to start looking at moving those magnets around a bit.
1: And Bonnie out of the ruck. Finds Tristan Jackson at halfback for the Tigers. Does the old chop-out kick to Will, who had a bit of space.
0: Has a teammate now further up the ground, and that is Hudson Voigt. Takes the mark. Tries to get on with it, but handball back towards Tristan Jackson. But it was, even though he's a short fella, it was below his knees, you know. And I think that's the difference between the two sides. Loxton under a bit of pressure when disposing of it and not doing it very well. Barmer, tons of time, tons of options. Good hit out.
1: Good tap from Durden. He's probably had his fair share of ruck tap wins this afternoon. Now to Will, but couldn't take it cleanly. Albrecht battling hard. Oh, taken high was Cornish, and that'll be a free kick for the Loxton.
0: He's off. Drives Loxton into attack. Up high, but who's sitting under it? Bonnie. Justin. No, it's not. It's Lachlan Marks. Takes a lovely mark at halfback.
1: Very similar kicking style, yeah. Though, Nobby. I'll give you that. He must have gone to the Justin Bonnie School of Kicking.
0: Feeds it out to Max Petrolo. He takes a nice, solid mark. Ball, he tries to go in and attack for Barmer, but cut out by Loxton, who slipped over and got caught high on the end of it. So, fair call. I reckon that's Harley Campbell again.
1: That it is.
0: Yeah, looks up to go on his left foot. Getting plenty of the footy, Harley, but not too many mates in that department.
1: Umpire says you've got to go back to the spot it was. No plan advantage from that.
0: No one moving for the Tigers, so he goes out wide trying to create something, and a nice mark taken. Now they get going with it. Handball to a running player, which is Evans, going past. He couldn't get loose, and Barmer players back onto him as quickly, putting him under pressure, catching him, holding the ball.
1: That was Zach Kirk in there. He's battling hard this afternoon. So Barmer runners will get a free kick at left half back. Nearly 25 minutes played.
0: That was Chris Bonnie tackling that player and winning the free kick.
1: 41 point.
0: No, it wasn't. It was Tony Druggemuller again, Lockie. He's doing it both ends of the ground.
1: He's having a pretty good afternoon. 5RM footy for McDonald's Renmark. Through the middle, loose it goes. No one wanting to pick this one up. Now a wild old kick on the far wing. There's Rollins, your man, Nobby Norton. Wrapped up with it.
0: I just think if I'm moving the magnets around at halftime, I'm perhaps coming out second half with Brody Rollins at centre half forward, try and straighten him up, give him somewhere to kick, because he can take a great mark, Brody.
1: Halftime scores pretty soon for 5RM football, round 14.
0: Yep, minutes ago here at Lakeside with Barmer well in control, 9-3-57 leading Loxton, 3-4-22. Comfortable at the moment, but things can change quickly in this game.
1: Couple of sides have got a pretty healthy margin as we get into half time. I've got the Panther phone about to fire up, Nobby Norton.
0: Ogle with the ball for Barmer, drives them forward. Cut out by Oliver Voigt this time. Comes down the middle, handballs to the coach. He goes back. Voigt keeps running to give him an option. He goes back down the middle. One hand up from Evans is not going to be enough to pull down a solid mark, Jacob.
1: There's Ricketts.
0: Yeah, goes back into the Barmer forward lines. Ricketts with tons of time, lifts the eyes. Almost a good mark there to a Loxton defender in number 14, James Bowden. He was helped under the ball by his opponent, but sometimes defenders don't get the protection an attacking player gets. I thought he was muscled in the back there a little bit and probably could have got a free kick. That's half time here at Lakeside. Barmer Monash 9-3-57. Leading Loxton 3-4-22 on the Berry Better scoreboard.
1: Around the grounds quickly at 5RM at Wakery, it's the Magpies 6-8-44, leading Berry 1-3-9, and Nobby Norton out at Loxton North. The Panther phone, Loxton North 5-6-36, leading at the Renmark Rovers 2-3-15. A big second half to come here from the Lakeside, that is for sure. This is 5RM Riverland Football on a Saturday afternoon.
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5: Welcome back to the Lakeside Oval in Barmara. 5RM footy, Lachlan and Robbie North this afternoon. It's a 41-point lead at the moment. The Barmara Monash Roos, who are tuning up for finals, 10-3-63. Lachlan 3-4-22. A tight game early, but really broken apart in that second quarter. Nobby Norton, yeah. We've had half-time going on. Teams are back out in the field now, but Tigers are really going to have to find something.
6: Yeah, Barmara built that lead on a 6-goal-to-1 second quarter. And just running through their goal kickers, Tony Drugamler with 3, all in that quarter. Butterworth 2, Watke 2, Whitbourne, Ricketts and Wesley singles. Interesting to note, Lockie, that the two players that came back into their lineup today, in Drugamler and Watke, both doing some damage on the scoreboard, so they're wanting to play finals. For Loxton, single goal kickers only, Harley Campbell, Jesse Will and Ethan Cornish. Better players for both sides. Plenty in the Barmer lineup, but most prominent, Jamison Whitbourne, Lucas Hornet, Justin Bonney getting a little bit of it. Sam Butterworth, very, very good. Tony Drugamler, 3 goals in that quarter, excellent, playing well. Chris Bonney in ruck, Steve Burton and Joey Ricketts up forward. Look, apologies to the rest of the team. They're all having a dip. For Loxton, not so many having a good day. Mostly Luke Salmon, Harley Campbell getting plenty of it. Coach Nathan Brown having a fair dip. Skipper Jesse Will doing his bit. And in defence, Oliver Voigt and Brandon Martin and Riley Walton all putting their hands up to defend.
5: Yeah, I'll throw Caden Evans in there for an honourable mention. But yeah, you're right. It's far and few between for the Tigers. I know they've got a lot of players out of this side from last week and other injuries before that. But it's a case of soldier in, soldier out. Barmer Monash, you've seen that. Doesn't matter who's lining up. They know the system. They know the structure. And as you mentioned, the players that have come in today have kicked quite a few of their goals. So an interesting second half to come. For me, I want to see the Tigers try some things.
6: Magnets don't seem to be moved much at half time by the look of the way they're running back out to their positions, Lockie. I was looking for a big shift from the Tigers in perhaps throwing Brody Rollins forward, giving him a look at the up forward, but I can't. So I can see him heading back, I reckon, again, is he?
5: Yeah, could be. Well, just double check that one.
6: No, he might have. No, he hasn't. He's not in defence. So here's a chance to perhaps see something happen. He is in forward. He's at centre-half forward.
5: Centre-half
6: forward.
5: I can see him now. They have listened.
6: They've been listening to 5RM Riverland Football for McDonald's Renmark at half-time. Let's see how it goes. Up goes the ball in the middle.
5: Second half underway. Good tap from the Tigers. Jesse Will tried to shark it. Barmara Monash got their hands on it. We'll get a free kick. It was legged there, I reckon. A bit of a trip for Sam Butterworth.
6: Yeah, he's high up in their best players and perhaps having an arm wrestle with his teammate Steve Burton for the Willis medal this year. Ball comes out wide, this time to Cohen Harris on half 40. Chips it back in looking for Spilios. Takes it one hand, one bounce. That doesn't count. Tigers with players running past. Campbell onto his non-preferred right. Shoots it out wide to the wing. Taken by Loxton.
5: That was Cornish, who just popped it over the top like a volleyball set. Hands up in the air was Salmon and
6: that was interesting. Yeah, he was looking at Harley Campbell, but he couldn't give it to him other than Caden Evans. He couldn't give it to him other than throw it to him, so he hung on to it.
5: Another good tap from Durden, but straight into the breadbasket of Barmer and Monash. But Loxton have managed to shark it. Jesse Will pops it up to right half forward. Lovely little bump from the bruised defender in Mitchell. Still a loose footy. Trying to lock it down, they can't. Your man Rollins tries to grab that one out of there. We'll get a ball up.
6: Well, that wasn't a bad contest from Brodie Rollins because he did compete and brought the ball to ground, even though he was against Saxton Mitchell, who had the drop on him. Ball goes up at half forward. Ball doesn't come out. Rollins in after it again. Looks to shovel it out, but it'll be another ball up.
5: Bonnie, do you reckon Mitchell or Rollins looked at each other and thought who was in the wrong spot? They're two defenders lining up on each other the second half.
6: Up it goes. No one can get it out of the pack. Comes out towards the Loxton player. Will went first in after it. Couldn't get a clean grab at it. Looks for the handball out to Cornish, but couldn't get it clear of the pack. Once again, ball went a bit of a rugby scrum here, which is making Bob Clark pretty happy about it. Thinks he's home. Thinks he's in his younger days watching rugby. But
5: The league version.
6: Yep.
5: Durden takes the tap unopposed. No Barmer and Monash player wanted to have a crack at it. Didn't go that far. It's going to be another ball up.
6: Jesse Will gets up off the ground, shaking his head after being unsaddled by Petrole. Doesn't seem pushing the back exists anymore anywhere, not just RFL but AFL as well.
5: There's Whitbourne, who tried to run away with it. He was wrapped up. Umpire says, I'll have it. Calls of holding the ball. No prior. Had a couple of steps. Was there prior?
6: I think so. But never mind. Up it goes. Durden hand on it. Will with it. Out of the pack. Snaps it towards his forward line. But no one can get to it. And it rolls out of bounds. And that'll be a free kick for last disposal to Abarmer Monash. Deep in their defence. Short kick to Spilios. He takes an uncontested mark. He looks up. Goes back in the middle. Whoa, that one beat Jamison Whitbourne. Straight over his right shoulder. Got a bit of an unusual hop. Yep. Chain of handballs. Ball comes back to Luke Salmon. Goes forward looking for a Loxton forward on the lead. Couldn't roll it in. That was Brandon Martin down there, I reckon.
5: Armfield. Now Armfield, Rollins tries to shark it. Finds its way to Zach Kirk, who's trying to lock it down. Spills out of bounds. We'll get a ball in. Liking the energy from Loxton early. There's been a bit of a change. They haven't been able to score, but had a bit more of a look at the footy.
6: I'm liking the way they're looking at their key forwards in Rollins and also Armfield and trying to straighten up a little bit.
5: Ball in. Spills over the back. Now towards Loxton's goal. Over the painted 50, it's a scrummage, to coin a phrase.
6: Yeah, that was Steve Burton in over that ball. Helped to the ground with someone. Almost saddled him up, but nothing coming there either.
5: Bonnie takes the tap for Barmer and Monash, but just goes close to Loxton goals. Here's Zach Kirk running hard at it. He locked up with it.
6: You're right, Lockie Winnell. The Tigers attack on the footy in this first 5 minutes of the third quarter. The second half is much more aggressive.
5: Vastly improved, to coin a school report phrase from years ago.
6: Will and everything.
5: Jesse Will. Now Campbell. He was held without it. Barmer and Monash. Now Jesse Will locks it down. Will's tackles in this third quarter, he's had more than the whole game.
6: Yeah, he's leading the way here from the Tigers, trying to get the team on his back and say, come on, boys, follow me, let's have a crack.
5: Down on personnel a little bit today, the Tigers, and I think they've lost a couple already today. Yeah. Haven't seen Ross Romeo return. Okay. Now loose inside 50. Rollins wrapped up with it.
6: I reckon
5: dumped.
6: He's taken high.
5: It's a free kick. Yeah.
6: I reckon he was taken high, and here he is. Normally, you'd say Loxton's full back lining up for a shot at goal 30 metres out directly in front. Let's see how his forward craft is.
5: You got Brandon Tregeagle just sharking around the back. Do you reckon he's going to scoot past?
6: I don't think he needs to. I'm not going to say it. I don't want to put the moz on him like I did on old Harley Campbell last week. First goal of the second half to Brodie Rollins, to Loxton Tigers. They narrow the margin by a goal to 35 points.
5: Back in the hunt, the Tigers have started the second half as well as they can.
6: Yep, they're the first team to get that Berry Better scoreboard ticking over in this second half. And, Lockie, if I wasn't here doing football brought home, I'd be home listening to it in my
5: lazy boy
6: recliner in front of the fire.
5: They're going all right. I was talking to Sean the other day. Plenty of options.
6: I offered to test drive one for him if he wanted to lend me one for a month at home. You know how sometimes the car dealers, you know, put cars out there and get them test driven?
5: I can deliver it too, Berry Better. That's the thing, because they're quite a big thing, you know.
6: Absolutely.
5: Very better guys.
6: You mean you mean lazy boys? Oh,
5: Can't
6: put one of them in the back of your car and take it home.
5: Wouldn't be fitting in the 5RMI30. We'd give it a crack, though. It's been a fair workhorse.
6: That's the beauty of Barry Bennett, that they do deliver for you.
5: I thought you were going to say that's the beauty of a company car. It goes anywhere and does anything.
6: Ball comes out of the middle. This time, Jacob Evans gets Loxton forward. Players running onto it. Much more up and about Loxton Tiger outfit at the moment.
5: Caden Evans on the bottom of that one. So a ball up just outside the Tigers 50. They've kicked the first of the quarter.
6: Durden reaches over the top, gets his hand on it first to Jacob Evans, but he can't break the pack. Be a secondary ball up. Up it goes again. Durden in again, hands on it. This time he goes the other way. Finds Jesse Will, who was coming out of the pack, taken. He didn't quite have hold of the footy, but it's play on. He's back in, though. The skipper back in over it. Be another ball up this time. About 20 metres Loxton side of the centre circle.
5: Cloud circling here at the lakeside in Barmera. Another good tap from Durden. It's frustrating for Tigers all round. Durden's winning the ruck this afternoon.
6: He'll flick this one back, Lockie. Yep, there it comes back. I've been watching him ruck a bit. He's getting his hand on it a fair bit and giving Loxton options. Out it comes out of the pack from Butterworth from Barmera this time. Finds Wesley at half 40. Turns around, goes back up the middle. And picks out a teammate, which is Ricketts.
5: It was Ricketts.
6: And he goes deep into the forward lines. Out comes Oliver Voigt, runs into a traffic jam and bowls him over, and it'll be a ball up.
5: So with Rollins up forward, goes without saying, the Tigers defenders might be a little bit down, but they've got enough personnel in there. Katsida's taken the tap. You got Martin in there as well. A bit of friendly fire between the Barmer and Monash Roos. Handball out to Spilios from the pocket, who hit the post. That would have been goal of the day.
6: Yeah, it would have wrestled the title back off his teammate in Tony Drugamore. He's currently on the podium for goal of the day, along with Matt Watke with a couple.
5: Been a couple of impressive ones today.
6: Nathan Brown, Loxton coach, to take the kick in here. Comes out wide, has two teammates to choose from, and one, I think it's Riley Walton, pulls it in at half back, goes back, always a solid defender. They look for the switch again, but no, Brown, back to Brown. Couldn't get there.
5: Just missed him by a bit. Now the Roos are hungry. Here's Austin from 50. He doesn't miss. That's straight through the middle. And Dane Austin kicks the Barmer Monash Roos' 11th goal of the afternoon.
6: Yeah, good play. And unfortunately for the Tigers, they were made to pay for that turnover, which is a trait of Barmer. You make a mistake quite often, they make you pay the full price. And this time it was the full price, one goal.
5: 42 points the margin. 5RM footy for McDonald's Renmark, 11-4. That takes Barmer Monash 2, Loxton 4-4-28. Just checking some players' rotations. Thomas Austin.
6: Which, who kicked that last goal, was it?
5: I believe it was Dane.
6: Okay, roger that.
5: We'll have a look. Former Renmark Rover player. Both of them are, in fact, Lovie Norton. Jack not, unfortunately, playing this year, which is a bit unfortunate for the Roos.
6: Spilios off the wing, takes the ball, drives Barmer into attack, but out comes Evans. Jacob with the footy. Looks up. Oh, nice mark taken there by the big fella. Goes to play on. Went to handball to Brown, but Brown had disappeared before he could give it to him. Ball goes forward.
5: Kirk, Salmon. Salmon wrapped up with it, holding the ball. The ball just sort of spilled out there as he was trying to break the tackle. Getting darker as we speak here at the lakeside. There could be some rain on the way.
6: Ball goes up to half forward to Ricketts, who's in the middle. Handball's out this time to Butterworth. Takes two bounces in 5 metres. Gets his balance. Nice effort at the ball there by Oliver Voigt at halfback. Couldn't quite bring it in. He's been an obstacle for Barmer to try and get past. Ball comes back to Oliver Voigt from Brown. Checks his kick. Shoots it out wide to Walton. He goes down the middle looking for a teammate. That went to Salmon. He couldn't quite bring it in. But they try and push the ball forward, Tigers. Salmon's still looking to get it back, but it'll be a ball up in the middle of the oval.
5: Someone the Tigers are really missing today and gives them a lot of drive off half-back is Spiro Palamiotis. Really good at straightening him up off half-back. I know he hasn't played every game this year, but when he's in the side, distinctively more structured.
6: Here we go. Tristan Jackson trying to run onto the footy. Can't get a handle on it. and gets wrapped up and taken to the ground. It'll be a ball up centre wing. And you're right, things are getting quite dark here at the Balmer Oval.
5: Very, very gloomy conditions here at the lakeside today. But it's always a good day at the footy. 11 minutes gone.
6: Brown comes away with the footy. Didn't have it. Was taken by the Guernsey. Will get the free kick for holding on without the footy. He looks up. Can't find anyone.
5: He's got a player running at it for it, but ignores that. He's going to bring it to the broadcast wing. Boyd looks down. For Boyd. Good mark taken. Gives the old don't argue. Goes back in board. Now has to kick it up to a contest, looking for Armfield. Spills forward. Jesse Will got the hands on it, handballed ground to a bit of space. Looking for Voigt. It was Hudson, I reckon, number three. And we'll go again. A ball up, right forward pocket for the Loxton Tigers. They trail by 42.
6: Yeah, one goal apiece this quarter for both teams. And so Loxton fighting back, even though they were 41 points down at halftime, only 42 down now. So not letting the Ruse get away from them, although this one goes out of bounds on the full, deep in the Loxton forward pocket, Barmer to take the resulting free kick.
5: That was Durden, unfortunately.
6: He's had a little bit of it.
5: Got a kick as he was sort of off balance. He's going to get another marking opportunity here. And, oh, there he goes. Gets a reset.
6: Big fella pulls in a good mark. He shoots out the handball to Salmon Brock, but he couldn't get clear of the Barmer. Barmer defenders were quickly to spot that.
5: You just see the Barmer Monash players getting to a contest in what I call the dead time. They're always running, always moving. Good body language.
6: Yeah, Barmer with a couple of their aces about to come back into play here in Burton and Whitbourne, waiting to come on at the bus stop, Lockie, here at the interchange. But can't get the opportunity to. Tigers with the ball look to go back into attack.
5: It's Cat Cetus, I reckon, there, wrapped up with it. Sorry, Zach Kirk.
6: Yeah, having a fair dip at it. Loxton players have not thrown in the towel. They are having a red-hot go. This time, ball palmed back by Durden, but a Barmer player intercepting. Ran in between Nathan Brown and Durden. The ball was meant for Brown. He was pushing it back, but Barmer player quickly onto it.
5: Ball up, not quite half forward.
6: This time, Wacky was the one watching Brown at the boundary throw-in, and he comes out with the football. Wacky onto the left foot, shoots it forward, but Martin in the way for the Tigers. Couldn't pick it up, but managed to hold it up for a ball up.
5: Okay, Wacky just coming off for a quick rest.
6: Here we go.
5: On goes Burton. Ball up, broadcast wing.
6: Through he goes.
5: Salmon doing the ruck work. Through
6: he goes,
5: Burton. Straight to Burton, who's going to find teammate in the middle, Petrole
6: with the white boots on.
5: Maxi slots it long inside 50. He's got Wesley running for it. There's a foot race. Which Barmer Monash player wants to kick it? I didn't pick up which one it was, but it's gone through for a minor score.
6: Interesting play here because Barmer have pushed William Cowling forward. Normally we see him across half back, but he's playing it full forward in the Jonathan Beach role, I believe.
5: Got to fill that spot.
6: Mm.
5: Barmer Monash probably can afford to try a few things this afternoon.
6: That's a mark taken by Armfield out there. Has the umpire paid it or said, no, I'll have it and ball it up? I thought he'd done enough to claim that. Never mind.
5: Ball up on the left half back for the Tigers.
6: Armfield into ruck here. Gets a hand on it, but the Barmer player had their leg up and over the top of him. He'll receive the free kick once the umpire sorts it all out here. No, so we'll go. It's going the other way.
5: I think that got reversed then.
6: Yeah, it might have.
5: So
6: Warnett with the ball up right on the 50 line for Barmer. He will drive them deep into attack. Runs around, shoots it up towards the 10-metre square, and intercepting that from his own teammate. No, push in the back against Drugamuller.
5: Yeah, okay. Mark not paid. Slots it out for Zach Kirk.
6: Oh, he was taken without the footy. Play on to advantage. Cornish looks to break clear but couldn't get away. Yeah. Justin Bonney with a handball. Through to Jamison Whitbourne. He intercepted. His players. Armfield shoots it out wide. Brown with a bit of space for the Tigers out in the wing. Grabs it in. Goes on to his left. Drives them deep into attack. Looking for and finding Tregeagle, who plays on, no, it's Voigt, who plays on straight away, runs inside the 50, lines up the goals, but can't get it over Cowling, who's gone back.
5: coast to coast.
6: Taking a mark. Comes out, finds Justin Bonney at halfback.
5: Brings it back in board. I reckon that might be young.
6: Hang on, the umpire's going down to check to see whether, after he took that mark, whether he went over the goal line.
5: Okay, so the Barmer and Monash player is just holding this one for a second. Umpire, that's a minor score.
6: So I think what's happened is Cowling's taken the mark, but stepped back over the goal line before he played on.
5: It's good umpiring. I like to see it.
6: Here it comes out from the kick-out. This time Bonney brings it out of the kick-out, but intercepted by Loxton. Handball, this time to Oliver Voigt down from halfback. Gives it a ride.
5: That's going to bounce him through.
6: That's a goal.
5: The Barmer Monash players had a committee around who was going to have a go at marking that one. They all stopped. It bounced and just rolled through.
6: Yeah, what a great bit of play there by Ollie Voigt.
5: Comedy gold this afternoon. The Tigers make it 5 for the afternoon. 5-5-35. They trail Barmer Monash 11-5-71. Talk about a steering committee or a working group. Barmer Monash had all five of them going on then. And there wasn't much going on, Nobby Norton.
6: No, great play by Voigt as he followed that ball down. As a matter of fact, I think he may have been moved into the forward lines as well, Lockie.
5: See, young Voigt didn't worry about the committee move. He just kicked it long.
6: He is high in their best players today. He's done some solid work. No, back into his defensive slot. High in their best players across the back line and now has given them drive and kicked a goal.
5: Good to see young Oliver Voigt doing all right this afternoon.
6: Yep. Ball out of the middle. Out comes that. Here he is again, speak of the devil. Ball, chain of handballs. Max Petrolo right on the 50. Gives it a ride with a 7-iron.
5: That's a pitching wedge. Yeah. Riley Walton, good mark, deep in defence.
6: Yeah, takes a chest mark under pressure. Shoots it out wide towards a teammate. Lovely pick up there. Handball over the top. Through comes Loxton player. Voigt, I think that was maybe Evans there. Came out. Pushes it forward along the wing. Ball comes loose again. Tigers starting to get hands on the ball around the stoppages here. That was
5: Jacob Evans.
6: He's having a good quarter.
5: Up to half forward. Brown. Oh, sharks it around the back. Tries to break the tackle. A handball up in the air. Hoping for the best. Tigers get their hands back on it again. But not for long. Barmer Monash clear it out on the far wing.
6: That was Rollins. Hit the contest
5: now
6: pretty hard.
5: They are off.
6: There's a little bit on in back play, Lockie. A little bit of WWF. Oh, umpire right on site there.
5: Just having a look in there. Harley Campbell, Saxton Mitchell just saying g'day to each other. Trent Ogle as well. Rollins.
6: Yeah, Rollins was, he didn't do anything wrong there. He attacked the ball hard and someone pulled this Guernsey up over his head.
5: Coach for the Loxton Tigers, Nathan Brown, in forward lines as well now.
6: Yeah, they've come out with a lot more spirit this quarter, but it's a goal apiece only. Haven't quite repped the rewards. Mark taken across centre wing by Barmer. Looks like Butterworth out there to me. He looks up. Has a player across in the middle all in his own. That's Mitchell Johnson. He has players going past. Shoots the handball across. To Austin. He goes long with his left foot into the middle, but only as far as a Loxton defender, who's Martin in the way. He chips short to Jesse Will. Takes a slips catch. Plays on with a handball. A 1-2. He's looking for it back. Gets it back here from Salmon. Runs through halfback. Shoots a big handball into the middle of the ground. No one there. Rollins couldn't quite get to it. He was looking for the short pass, not the handball. Ball goes back out to the centre wing. No one out there with control of it yet.
5: Getting close to three-quarter time. Ball's now out of bounds. Umpire says ball it in. Coming up to the 20-minute mark. 5 hour in football for McDonald's, Renmark and McCafe Coffee. It's on the all-day menu.
6: Yeah, 36-point margin here on the Berry Better scoreboard in favour of the home side, Barmer Monash.
5: Scoreboard at the lakeside. Just a bit slow on the goals at the moment for Loxton. Short-changed them a little bit.
6: Yes, they are too.
5: Now inside attacking 50 for the Roos. Warnett. Goes back inboard, around the corner, straight into the hands of Burton, who pops it to the top of the square. Doesn't worry about the mark. Barmer and Monash players scrambling, trying to get their hands on this one. Loxton hungry for it, and they lock it down. And well done to the Tigers defender there in James Bowden.
6: Unselfish play by Burton. He could have kicked that goal himself. He looked to hand it out. Loxton player out of the ball. Oliver Voigt with it. Handball. Great game in defence. Shoots it across to Harley Campbell. He looks out wide. finds Luke Salmon all on his own in a bit of space, but he can't keep it in play, and it goes out of bounds for a boundary throw in.
5: I think it's going to be a free kick.
6: Last disposal, is it? Yes, it is.
5: He did get a hand on it, but it must have been
6: free kick to be taken by Jordan Beach. He comes across the middle, but turns it over to Caden Evans. He has Will running past. Goes long with the kick. Finds Voigt. Couldn't quite drag it in. That was
5: it's Hudson.
6: That was Hudson Voigt. Hungry. Couldn't quite drag it in, but on it, play on.
5: Jesse Will was in there, but now Justin Bonney for the Tigers.
6: Oh, a lovely mark taken under pressure out there by Mitchell Johnson. Lovely overhead mark taken. He looks up, chips it back into the middle to Bonney. He's followed up because he doesn't have an opponent.
5: That's Butterworth on the far wing. He's got a bit of space around him as well.
6: Comes wide to William Cowling, drifting down off halfback Burton. Durden letting him get away from him. Now he goes up the middle, pushing the back there, but the umpire says play on, Walton. He's reading play. He's worked out what you can and can't do.
5: Harley Campbell for the Tigers clears it out. Finds Salmon, one of the Tigers' best. Goes inboard to Evans. That's Jacob. He gets a bit of space. Has he going to have a bounce? No, he's not. Going to look for Brown, the coach, on the lead. He dived. Takes a bit of time to get back up, but now he's up. Goes back inboard through the centre square. Now inside attacking 50. To a contest. Rollins couldn't mark it, but Jesse Will front and centre. Pops it on a pitching wedge, and that is going to spill out of bounds. No one was home.
6: Even though he didn't pull that mark in, Rollins, I did like the way he presented. He came up the middle, straightened him up, and that's what they were missing in the first half. No key attacker to go to.
5: A focal point.
6: Yeah. Here he is again. Durden not quite there in time. Keeps pressure on. Barmer, run it out of halfback. Burton goes short again. Finds Whitbourne at halfback. Goes back in. They share it around, Barmer. Come up the middle. But this time, Voigt in the way. Oliver in the way. Makes a contest.
5: Concedes a bit of ground. Yep. But now in the centre square still. Barmer and Monash. It was Ogle. Ran into a brick wall. Hudson Voigt for the Tigers. He gets it up off the deck. Pops it up in the air. That was Jacob Evans.
6: Shoots it up the chimney to
5: Brown.
6: No one.
5: Couldn't quite drag that one in. Now the Roos are off through the middle. That was Warnett. Got a handball out. Watke concedes a bit of ground. But now they're going to go. Barmer and Monash are off. Chris Bonney the target at half forward.
6: There
5: won't matter because that's three-quarter time. Barmer and Monash 11-5, 71 leading at Loxton. 5-5, 35. 5RM football. Fourth quarter action right after this.
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14: Lakeside in Barmara. It's a 36-point lead to the Barmara Monash Roos. 11-5-71 Loxton, 5-5-35. Lockie Winnall, Nobby Norton this afternoon. Nobby, a bit more fight from the Tigers in that third quarter, but Barmara Monash still in a commanding position.
6: Yeah, outscored Barmara Monash by a goal that quarter to cut the margin back to 36 points from the halftime margin of 41. Some quick scores from the sample, Lockie. Nord ran out easy winners over the Roosters at Nord Oval by 76 points. At Sturt, currently only 30 points up on South Adelaide. And at the Bayside, at half-time, Central Districts, the Bulldogs, 7 points in front after leading by 4 goals at one stage. So game on there at the lake, at the Bay. Here at Barmara Monash, as you said, 36-point margin to the Roos. I don't think the Tigers can get up and win, but it'll be really interesting the way they fight back in this quarter because they fought back pretty well in that quarter. They need to keep it going. Goal kickers for Barmara Monash, Tony Dragon with 3, Sam Butterworth 2, Matthew Watke 2, Singles 2, Whitbourne, Dane Austin, Joe Ricketts and Dan Wesley. 4 the Tigers, Singles all, Harley Campbell, Jesse Will, Ethan Cornish, Brody Rollins in that quarter move forward and Oliver Voigt, who ran forward to kick a goal.
5: Yeah, there's a few individual standouts for the Tigers, but far and few between, unfortunately. We'll see what they can take out of this. Now starting to rain a bit more heavily here at the lakeside. We are underway. Fourth quarter, Riverland footy on 5RM. Harley Campbell tried to paddle it out, but it was Barmara Monash to get the clearance. Ricketts paddles it inside 50 by foot. Martin for the Tigers, front and centre. Got that one wrapped up. We'll get a ball up.
6: Hasn't stopped trying, Martin, for the Tigers today, and Brandon Martin. That was Burton once again getting his foot on the ball in the middle and getting it forward for Barmara. This time, Bonnie up in ruck. Couldn't get it clear. Burton hovering. A few other players hovering. Most players keeping their feet, which is good to see, Lockie, in these conditions.
5: You can't help but think this quarter, are we just going to see this stoppage all quarter or not? Anyway, still early days.
6: Well, last quarter, the fight back from Loxton came from their skipper, Jesse Will, and also Jacob Evans getting a bit of it around the stoppages, and coach Nathan Brown pushing forward as well. So a much more improved effort by the Tigers that quarter. Can they keep it going? I think so.
5: Wrapped up by the Roos inside 50. We'll get a ball up. 40 out from goal. Now kicking to broadcast right to the Sturt Highway, Cobb Dogler end.
6: I like it.
5: Their former merged entity there, yep. Barmara Cobby.
6: Ball comes out, Burton to Jamison Whitbourne. He snaps it high into the forward pocket. Players getting under it. Bit of a wrestle. The umpires found a free kick there. It'll go to Barmara Monash.
5: Dane Austin.
6: Goes to Dane Austin there. He's kicked a goal in the last quarter. He's been an option all day for him deep in forward lines.
5: From the pocket.
6: He's a left footer, right. So he's on the right side, isn't he?
5: Right pocket. You'd think this would be well within his wheelhouse. It's an angle greater than 45 degrees. 20-metre kick, maybe 25 at best. Misses.
6: Goal umpire didn't move, but he was clear enough to see it was a behind.
5: 11-6-72, Loxton 5-5-35 on the Berry Better scoreboard. 5RM footy for McDonald's Renmark. Worth the detour for McCafe Coffee.
6: And if you're home listening to the broadcast, I hope you're sitting up there with your feet up in your lazy boy having a listen to us because it's a bit chilly down here at the lakeside, but a good quarter of footy to go, and it will tell us a little bit about both sides. Firstly, can Barmera finish off? And Loxton, can they stay in a game? Because they look... Roland's up for that one. Nearly pulled her in. Chain of handballs out. Loxton players still running, still putting pressure on, but so are the Barmera Roos.
5: Ricketts now pops it inside 50, gives it a fair ride, but umpire called that out on the full well before it made the line, and that'll be a free kick to Barmera Monash.
6: It's been a reasonably accurate effort by the Roos today. 11 goals, 6 is a pretty good return in these conditions, although that last one did go out in the full.
5: Yeah. And just waiting to get the footy. It hasn't quite gone to Cobby, but close enough. Now we're back underway. Kick out of bounds, and that's gone out of bounds as well. So that did hit a couple of hands on the way out. Is this going to be a ball in? It should be. Umpire's having a bit of a chat.
6: Yep. Umpire's come right in. I like this when the boundary ump comes right in to throw it up. It's good effort from the boundary umps. Ball tight. Plenty of Tigers there around the footy. Snap it out of the pack. Comes wide. Chain of handballs.
5: Tigers are off. They've got a bit of space. Looking for Armfield at right half forward. It's pushed forward by Cowling, the Barmera Monash defender. The Tigers have got the numbers here. Inboard to Caden Evans. Now inside 50. Looking for the coach, Brown. Waits for it to bounce. Concedes a bit of ground.
6: Doesn't have anyone ahead of him, though.
5: Has to argue around. And it's gone straight into Trent Ogle's hands for the Roos. And they're going to go on the switch. Quicker than you can say,
6: Whitbourne,
5: switch.
6: Burton out here all on his own on the wing. Burton, Whitbourne finds him. Burton looking to play on. Has players strolling past. Jack Albrecht with the ball. He goes back into the middle. Chips it up a bit. Gives Loxton player a chance to get it. Handball out. Steve Burton again. Looks forward. Finds Lucas Hornet half forward. He eases himself back onto his left foot. Plays on. Goes to space for a teammate, but fisted away by Brandon Martin.
5: It's a foot race inside 50. Ricketts running hard forward. He had to do a bit of a jump over his teammate who was on the deck in patrol lane. That goes out of bounds, and we'll get a free kick, one would think, to the Loxton Tigers. 5 minutes now played. Fourth quarter, Riverland footy on 5RM.
6: 37-point margin in favour of the home team. Barmera Monash here on the Berrybetta scoreboard. Not much happening on the scoreboard at the moment, Lockie, but plenty happening on the ground.
5: Sure is. I'll fire up the Panther phone in a minute. Still got a landline out to Loxton North, I'm told. I'll just activate it now and see what we've got going on score-wise. Loxton North. Yep, 7-12, 54. I'm here in Nobby.
6: So they're in front?
5: Renmark, 3-6-24. That's the score at Loxton North at the moment. In our other game, we're keeping a close eye on today.
6: Well, that keeps Loxton, keeps the Panthers' finals hopes mathematically alive.
5: In their own destiny is what I'm rolling with at the moment.
6: You're rolling with that?
5: Yeah.
6: That's right. When you use the term mathematically possible, it's almost like it's not going to happen, isn't it?
5: It's not possible, yes. Yeah. Here's Harley Campbell for the Tigers, who has had a fair afternoon. But
6: so's that young fella, Caden Evans, gets the ball out.
5: Going to be a free kick paid to the Tigers. They're going to get something at right
6: half. Jacob Evans, he's had a good second half. Was very pivotal in that third quarter where Loxton fought back to outscore the Roos. He drives it up the wing looking for Rollins up over the pack. Brown takes the crumbs, tries to get clear, keeps it in, drives it half forward looking for William Cowling up to the task. Out points Armfield as he has most of the day. Gets it into the middle. Burton shoots it out wide on the wing where Spilios is all on his own. He must be wondering, how do I get out here all on my own? Are we playing one extra?
5: He's got a whole postcode to himself. Yeah, inside 50, a little push out, but a mark's going to be paid, and that is Wesley.
6: Yeah, no criticism of the umps, but looks like pushing the back's no longer a rule paid in any football, whether it's AFL or anywhere else.
5: You just got to be in the side a little bit. Nobby Norton these days.
6: I'm always working on the... I know it was decades ago when I was taught to play footy, Lockie, but the whole idea was you weren't to use your hands at all. You'd use your body or your hip or your shoulder and keep your hands where you can take possession of the ball.
5: Wesley has a kick from 40 out on a fair angle, but it doesn't matter. He kicks another one. And the Barmera and Monash Roos roll on to goal number 12. 12-6-78, Loxton 5-5-35.
6: That's his second goal of the day, and Wesley's been, a lot of the Barmera forwards, they've got on the scoreboard, Well, like I said, Dragamuller with three, Butterworth with two, Wacky with two, now Wesley with two. So multiple goal scorers right throughout that Barmer forward line. Singles to Ricketts and Austin and Whitbourne. For Loxton, not so many goal scorers as we can see. Only the five, all singles, to Harley Campbell, Jesse Will, Oliver Voigt, Ethan Cornish and Brody Rowland. So desperately in need of a key forward that can kick multiple goals, the Tigers.
5: I know they've got a few players out, but they can't afford to just wait for those players to come back. They're going to need something in the next couple of weeks.
6: Yeah, big out from today's Luke Harder, who we know played pretty well last week before he was concussed. Free kick in the middle of the ground here at the moment to Jordan Beach. He goes forward, but unfortunately turns it over. Getting in the way is a halfback from Loxton. He comes back in the middle, finds Tristan Jackson. He couldn't quite pull it in. Loxton player taken to the ground without the football. Luke Salmon, he's had a fair day and will be in Loxton's best players. He handballs to Oliver Voigt, running through, looking for his second goal. Gives it a roost.
5: Pops it to a contest, but there he is, the defender of the day contender, William Cowling for the Roos.
6: Once again, a mark. Loxton.
5: Just takes a lovely mark in defence. He just goes straight up the line and finds Thomas Austin, handball to Butterworth, and you feel, again, it's training drill. Now you hand to the opposition, let them do a simulated attack.
6: Turned over at half-back there to Brock Salmon. He kicks it down the wing, looking for a teammate, can't do it. Plenty of Barmer players out there in that purple Guernsey today for well-being. And Ogle with a ton of space.
5: Now Butterworth again up to Spilios, another player that's had a fair few kicks this afternoon on the far wing, right under the Australian flag that is not moving all that much at the moment.
6: Now, off he goes, Warnett, onto the left foot, drives him deep into attack, looking for Joe Ricketts, can't quite get it, but he's got metres as a spare. Not taken in the tackle by a Loxton player.
5: Keeps it in board now, Dane Austin from outside 50. Looks long, a lovely little shepherd there from Dragamuller, and that's gone through the middle. That's a goal, Dane Austin, what a ripper.
6: I reckon it might have been Wesley Lockie.
5: Yeah, that was Dane Austin.
6: Sure, it was on the right foot. Wesley's getting a fair few pats on the back, number 23.
5: I reckon it was. As I was calling that, Nobby, the pillar here at the Barmer Monash Football Club.
6: It's got in the way, did it?
5: And I saw Dane Austin with the ball, and then I've gone around the door to see who it was and just assumed he'd kicked that. We might have to double-check that one this week.
6: Only reason I'm working on it is because Austin's a left-footer and Wesley's a right-footer, and he went on his right foot. So I reckon it might have been. I'm going to give it officially to Dan Wesley, but we'll see. And apologies to Dane Austin if it was him.
5: It was a good little shepherd too from Tony Dragamuller on the last line of defence.
6: Back in the middle, rucks up, Durden on it. Through goes Loxton, Harley Campbell. Through he goes, gets it on the boot, follows it up, but can't get it back. Out it comes, Barmer with players to burn here. That was Butterworth. Goes to Matthew Wacky, shoots it across to Spilios, who's playing all on his own out on that wing, and he fires it forward, but not to any teammate, and the ball rustles over the boundary. I reckon it might be a last disposal kick to Loxton. It is in the back pocket.
5: They've awarded that one to Dane Austin, Nobby.
6: They have? Well, good. I love to be corrected by things like that, Lockie.
5: I've just checked the technology that we have here, which is limited. Dan Wesley's kicked two for the afternoon.
6: So is Austin,
5: yeah. There we go.
6: I love it. Bit of technology, that's what we need.
5: It's not the best technology, but it is technology.
6: I love the way you're all over it, mate.
5: 5RM football for McDonald's Renmark.
6: So we can bring an accurate 5RM Riverland football for McDonald's Renmark.
5: I'm going to go through the scores in a second, but this could be Barmer Monash's highest score for the year today.
6: Highest score on the Berry Better scoreboard they've had this season.
5: And it could be it's going to be their biggest margin, biggest win this year.
6: The question is, will it help the percentage difference between the Loxton Tigers and the Loxton North Panthers?
5: Oh, I don't think there's enough space in that, Nobby.
6: It's not a risk. Out the ball comes. This time Loxton trying to paddle it forward, but cut out by Barmer. Back in over it. Ball forced forward in the attacking area, and a lovely mark taken by the Barmer forward, who was in front, first to the footy. And I reckon this might be your man again, Lockie.
5: That's Dane Austin, number six for the Barmer Monash Roos.
6: Lining up for his third goal. Am I allowed to say
5: Could
6: that?
5: Could be.
6: From 20 metres out. Should be
5: straight
6: no
5: in front. similar position to where Harley Campbell was last week. Nobby Norton's famous words. Goes back.
6: No problems at all for Austin. Drives it through for his third. And Barmer Monash's 14th goal takes him to 14-6-90, leading Loxton 5-5-35, 55-point margin on the Berry Better scoreboard in favour of the Barmer Monash Roos.
5: 5RM football for McDonald's Renmark. And Cafe Coffee, worth the detour. It's rich and rounded on the all-day menu. 55 points the margin, you said. Starting to get a little bit ugly for the Loxton Tigers. They've come into this game a little bit undermanned. They battled hard early. A couple of, what would you say, loose moments really have blown this game apart.
6: Yeah, what you want to see here from the Tigers, you just want to see the commitment, you want to see the tackles, and you want to see them try and get the ball forward to key forward so they can get a bit of confidence to go into next week's round of football.
5: 5RM football back in the middle. And it's Jordan Beach now doing the ruck work for the Roos.
6: Durden back in there. He's battled manfully all day. Pretty much carried the load in Carter Wright's absence.
5: He hasn't had much of a rest. Cat Cedars every now and then, but not much.
6: Tristan Jackson runs onto it, but couldn't get it free, but it bobbles out. Nathan Brown runs onto it, drives the Tigers into attack.
5: Can the Tigers salvage something out of this? Hudson Voigt went to ground. Ball still loose. Working it forward, Loxton. Barmer Monash get a wild old kick and clear it out of there. And there's Dane Austin, who's having a ripping fourth quarter.
6: He's brought his own footy to this last quarter. He shoots it forward.
5: Inboard to Whitbourne. Just going to hold her up for a second here and goes on the right angle. Barmer Monash style, they love that, the right angle kick.
6: Jamison Whitbourne, his has been a four-quarter performance today, Lockie, and he's been very, very reliable for the Roos. He has plenty of mates in that category too. Two of them stand here at half forward all on their own, being Burton and who else we got out here?
5: Tony Drugamuller.
6: Tony Drugamuller. Both out here all on
5: no,
6: their
5: it's
6: own.
5: Not.
6: No, it is Mitchell Johnson, who has the job on Caden Evans.
5: Tough ask. He's probably done all right. Inboard 50. Umpire's called a free for a Shepherd off the ball. Hudson Voigt's got the freeze. Inside attacking 50.
6: I reckon he's a chance to make this journey here, I reckon. Both these Voigt lads give it a fair roost, as did their father and grandfather. Never too shy to kick the ball more than 50.
5: Loxton timekeeper's words, have a shot. It's always, you know, when the timekeeper's backing you in, just to go for it.
6: He will shoot right on the 50. 49.5 metres, but he leaves it 10 metres short. And clever play there by Will Cowling. Could have taken possession of that, but he let it bounce in front of him and go over the boundary line so he'd get last disposal free kick.
5: And he'll get the free kick in the left back pocket. Just goes short, holding possession now. He's Ogle.
6: He's quite an intelligent chap, is William Cowling. Dr. Cowling, isn't he?
5: Doing all right.
6: Yep.
5: Missed a few games this season, but I'm told he's good for the rest of the year now. Well, soon enough, anyway. Premiership player from last year.
6: Ball under the pack out in the far side halfback flank. Barmer players in after it. Come out of the pack with it. Can't get it clear. Ball still bobbling around. Umpire letting it go, which is good. Out to Jesse Will. He snaps him forward. Barmer player under it. Two Loxton players make a contest. Out it comes. Tigers pretty keen here to feast on this football and get a chance at goal.
5: Oh, there's a bit of a scrap going on here. Tigers are getting frustrated. Harley Campbell again.
6: Hang on, the card's coming out.
5: Someone's got a...
6: The yellow card's coming out of the sock, or is it the red card?
5: Saxton Mitchell's been told. Have a break, mate.
6: What colour was that?
5: That was a yellow one.
6: Yeah, well, really, at this time of the game, with 6 minutes of game time left, it's probably not a bad thing. Saxon could be first in the showers, get the water while it's hot.
5: You wait for the cheer when he comes off here. I reckon the Barmer and Monash supporters are going to give him a bit of a well done, mate.
6: Okay. Disciplined approach here from the Barmer sidelines. Nice kick in, short kick, but umpire hadn't blown time on. I think you'll find here.
5: I'm just wondering what was going on there. It was a bit of a discussion going around.
6: Umpire's got the footy. They were waiting for the player to leave the ground and be replaced.
5: Right, okay.
6: So what was been going on there?
5: So coming up to the 17-minute mark, it's a commanding lead to Barmer and Monash. Loxton with the ball just outside their attacking 50.
6: Campbell with the ball, pointing at the goals. Comes on, goes short onto his left, shoots it at the top of the square, and a lovely lead by Rollins, but couldn't quite gather it in. Jesse Will had the crumb but couldn't get free.
5: Seeing young.
6: Lovely attack on the ball by Rollins there, but he couldn't quite bring it to ground.
5: Ball up, 20 metres out from the Tigers' goal. Jesse Will crumbs it, but who's there? William Cowling got a hand on it. It's going to be paddled through by a foot by
6: another behind Burton. For the Tigers. Takes them to 5-6-36. Trailing Barron Monash 14-6-90. Nine-goal difference. Handball in. Oliver Boyd again to the coach, Brown. He gets it back. Still goes forward. Campbell wraps up his Barmer, the Barmer defender for a ball up.
5: Fun fact, William Cowling, Nobby.
6: Yep.
5: My under-10s football coach messaged me, I'm going to say about 9 months ago now, Jeff Pistola, Adelaide Hills. Yep. Coached him as well.
6: Okay. Campbell, Oliver
5: and
6: Boyd
5: I'm,
6: out here.
5: I'm a bit older than William Cowling is.
6: Oliver Boyd shoots the ball in, takes the mark, shoots it across, finds Luke Salmon. Very good performer for Loxton today, but not a lot of buddies.
5: Yeah. So, Tigers trying to salvage something here and get something out of it.
6: It's good play. Take possession. Take your shots. He comes in, shoots right on the 50. Giving it a fair ride. Oh. A big pack up in the goal square. No one brings it down. The ball goes to ground. The umpire says, I'll have it. Be a ball up about 15 metres out from the Loxton goals, dead in front.
5: Bonnie and Armfield do the
6: right
5: work.
6: Lovely hit out. From
5: Jesse Will paddles it. Trying Armfield. To find a bit of space. Tigers players trying to clear this one out. Here's Evans. Now a handball. Campbell pops it from 45.
6: What a goal. There's a goal.
5: The Tigers supporters have had to wait a while, but they've kicked their sixth for the afternoon. 5RM football. 6-5-41. Loxton North. That's not Loxton North. Loxton. 6-5-41 to Barmer Monash. 14-6-90.
6: Good play from a couple of the Tigers' young guns there in Evans and Campbell. And Campbell sold the dummy, or the candy, came back onto his left foot, kicked a lovely goal. His second for the day, Loxton's sixth. So they haven't thrown in the towel.
5: 49 points still the margin. Will we see Barmer and Monash crack the ton? It hasn't happened this much in Riverland footy this season, Nobby Norton.
6: No, it has not. Happens all the time in the AFL. I've got a rule. I reckon the first team to 100 wins. Didn't quite happen for the Frio Dockers today, though.
5: I like it. Jesse Will gets it by hand. Handballs to Salmon. Now inside 50 for the Tigers. They're not done with just one.
6: Here we go.
5: Kick
6: Tigers with numbers
5: Barmer
6: out
5: Monash,
6: here.
5: But now Voigt. Sorry, not Voigt. Evans. To
6: Campbell.
5: Campbell inside 50, and he'll have a set shot.
6: This was the same combo that resulted in the last goal. This time he goes over the top and gets Voigt Hudson, who chips it even shorter to the coach who waited for it.
5: And he was absolutely dumped by a sea of Barmer Monash players.
6: Bit harsh on the Loxton coach. I thought he was thrown to the ground without the footy then. Ricketts shoots it in, but intercepted by Will. He chips it across, has players in the middle of the ground. Salmon, he has another one wide. Goes wide again, this time out to Ethan Cornish. He looks up, can't find anyone. Goes long towards the goals. Out towards Armfield, who arrives late and catches the Barmer opponent high. And there'll be a free kick to Barmer Monash.
5: Justin Bonney with the ball. 21 minutes now played. 49-point margin.
6: Another turnover. There's not even a Barmer player within cooey of that. It was turned straight over to the Loxton Tigers player. He shoots it forward, finds Armfield on a lead. He turns around onto the left, shoots it short, and gets Harley Campbell again. This is about from where he snapped that last goal in play. Can he kick his third for the day?
5: A bit more of an easier opportunity this time. Cleared a few players that last time round. A goal of the day contender.
6: Oh, it definitely is. It's right up there, high amongst them. We'll get a mention, Lockie.
5: So a set shot, kicking from 45 out, 45-degree angle. It's a wobbly old kick, but
6: it's
5: I don't
6: true.
5: Think it matters because that is the Tigers' seventh goal of the afternoon. Brings the margin back to 43 points on the very better scoreboard.
6: Which almost means that being down 41 at halftime, that the Tigers have broken even almost with the ruse in this second half, which is a pretty fair effort when you consider they went in almost seven goals down at half time and are only going to lose by the same margin. So you could say They've staged a fight back. They've fought it out. And this will hold them in reasonable stead in terms of confidence going forward.
5: They've done all right. Just getting some messages through. The Panther phone might get fired up in a minute, Robbie Norton.
6: It's all going. It's all good out there, is it?
5: The landline, no one's been through it with a post-hole borer today, so it's all good. No mobile service out there, Nobby Norton, as well, you know all too well.
6: Well, I'm hearing all the time it's a black spot, Lockie.
5: It's a black spot, all right.
6: Ball comes out. Tigers, chain of handball. Through comes the Tiger Army. Chain of handball out to Jesse Will on the wing. He looks up. Has no one really to give it to. Cornish to Jacob Evans. Meets the Farmer player hard. Shoots the handball out to Salmon. He gets clear, but has to shoot it up. Through comes Durden, but couldn't quite break free.

0: Time can't break out of the tackle with it. Wrapped up by Beach and taken to the ground.
1: Cohen Harris, the hard tag on Evans there.
0: Yeah, he's had him all day, which has limited him a little bit, but he's still had an influence. Ball comes out this time. Zanowicz again gets it out towards the skipper, Jesse Wild, taken to the ground without the ball, but umpire says play on. Barmer player taken, play on again, says the ump.
1: Another ball up, starting to get a little bit messy, a bit scrappy. Coming up to the 24-minute mark, fourth quarter.
0: I'll tell you what, these Evans boys don't mind it when it gets down and dusty in the trenches. They have a go. Here he comes again. Jacob Evans shoots the handball out. Chain of handballs.
1: It's Caden.
0: Out to Caden. He drives it forward, drives him into attack. Oh, almost.
1: That was Voigt, couldn't quite drag it in one hand. Inboard it goes. Tigers could be dangerous here if they can get it cleanly. They can't. Loose on the ground and a kick inside 50, but it's all for nothing because it's been a resounding win for the Barmer Monash Roos. 14-6-90, defeating the Loxton Tigers 7-5-47. It was tied early, but in the end, it was a day for the Roos at the lakeside. We'll wrap things up right after this. 5RM Football.
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1: Back at the Lakeside Oval in Barmera, where it's been a big win for the Barmera Monash Roos, 14-6-90, defeating Loxton 7-5-47. Lockie Winnell, Nobby Norton this afternoon. It'll be an interesting game.

0: some wet conditions, some breeze around. A tight contest in the first quarter. Loxton taking their opportunities early. But once Barmer and Monash were able to break the shackles, they really didn't give Loxton much of a look in after, who unfortunately had a few injuries throughout the afternoon and came into the game a couple of players down as
1: Not
0: well.
1: Not only that, they lost Ross Romeo during the game. He didn't come back on after half time, so they were one short. So it was a pretty good effort by the Tigers to... That second half was a pretty good effort to break even with the Roos. Goal kickers for today. For Barmer and Monash, 3 goals to Dane Austin, 3 to Tony Drugamuller, 2 to Matthew Watke, 2 to Sam Butterworth, 2 to Danton Wesley, and singles to Joe Ricketts, Jamison Whitbourne. So that was their goal. Scorers for Loxton, Harley Campbell with 3, singles to Jesse Will, Oliver Voigt, Ethan Cornish and Brody Rollins. Better players for both sides in no particular order. There were plenty in Barmer and Monash's lineup. Jamison Whitbourne, William Cowling, Dane Austin with 3 goals. I thought Lucas Warner had a few touches across half forward. Spilios was dominant on his wing. Butterworth's first half was exceptional. Drugamuller with 3 goals. Steve Burton with 4 quarters. Ricketts gave him something up forward all day, and apologies to the rest of the side. And Wesley, of course, with a couple of goals. For Loxton, I thought Salmon was excellent. Harley Campbell was good, kicked 3 goals. The coach never stopped trying. The skipper was in amongst it, Jesse Will. I thought the Evans boys, Jacob and Caden, both had a fair crack, as did Oliver Voigt across half-back and Brandon Martin in the back lines. Also, Riley Walton, a few touches in the first half.
0: Yeah, look, you mentioned the Tiger players there. Moments of brilliance from a few of them over the afternoon, but unfortunately just lacked a lot of that at the same time, if that makes any sense. You know, you saw one or two popping up for a few bits and pieces, but on the whole, it really was a bit of a clinic from Barmer and Monash at times this afternoon. But you're right, after half-time, certainly the Tigers should respond. Well, damage had been done.
1: They were 41 points down at half-time, lost the game by 43. So you've got to say it was a pretty game effort in the second half. Look, the other player I probably should have given a bit of a mention to is Jake Durden in ruck. He rucked most of the day for the Tigers in Carter Wright's absence and went up against Bonnie and Beach and probably broke him. Got his hand on the ball a lot. Unfortunately, his teammates couldn't get it out of the stoppages. But, look, you could say it being 7 goals down at half-time, you could expect, well, that could have been an absolute flogging at the hands of the Barmer Roos. But the Tigers have come out, outscored them in the third quarter and then held their own in the last. So it was a pretty good effort for the second half, but Barmer had the game in their control. After that 6 goals to 1 second quarter, they had the game in their control.
0: At halftime, I thought Barmer and Monash were going to be on for 100 points today, but the ton escaped them this afternoon, Nobby Norton. They were close. Well, 14-6-9, it's their highest score for the year.
1: A couple of those defenders in Oliver Voigt and Brandon Martin stood up, and they had a bit of help in the back lines. I thought Brody Rollins was solid early, got moved forward, kicked a goal, so, you know, he's probably played better games, but he certainly gave them something and straightened them up. So, yeah, it's an interesting game when you see a side come in undermanned and lose a player during the game in a good player like Ross Romeo and still fight it out. So, they'll learn a bit from that. The young fellas in particular, in Zanovic and co, will learn a little bit from that effort, and they'll know that there's not a big gap between being very, very good and being... on the losing end.
0: Yeah, Barmer Monash's biggest win for the year too, 43 points. Loxton's
1: best player. I better quickly have a look at mine. Look, he's strolling
0: this
1: forward.
0: This is the well-being round medal this afternoon, and looks like it's going to a notable defender from the Barmer Monash side. Yes. Nobby, we might leave the name out for a moment or two, but don't worry, we've noted who it is, and we'll be mentioning maybe his name soonish. You never know.
1: Yes.
0: 5RM football for McDonald's Renmark. If you're just joining us, Barmer Monash winners at the Lakeside today, 14-6-90, defeating Loxton 7-5-47. Let's do our awards for 5RM Riverland football for McDonald's Renmark. Let's go the hardest worker for 5RM.com. This is my favourite award, Nobby, the one that does the 1%ers and battles hard all afternoon. And I haven't consulted you on this one, Nobby, but okay. I'm going to throw, I'll just point a name at you and just tell me if you think it's worthy or not.
1: Oh, yeah, had a very good game, four-quarter game of football.
0: From a losing side, when the chips were down, I think Luke Salmon's effort from the Loxton Tigers was very commendable this afternoon, just kept battling all afternoon.
1: He's had a couple of games we've seen recently of his. He's a four-quarter performer, and believe it or not, there's another bloke coming forward there who's in my list of players from the Tigers for their well-being medal. And as it turns out, Lockie, both of them got into the awards.
0: Well, it's good to see. We'll follow that one very soon. Like I said, we'll just keep the name. But it's a name that you featured a bit on the commentary this afternoon. He's got a brother out there as well. That narrows it down to a couple of players.
1: Yeah, had a real dip and played well. And I reckon he's going to have a couple of awards to his name today.
0: Very true. So the hardest worker, we'll get back to that quickly for 5RM.com, goes to Luke Salmon from the Loxton Tigers, king of the 1%ers this afternoon. Defender of the day, also for 5RM.com, and you can let us know about your next community event at 5RM.com. Defender of the day is an interesting one this afternoon because one of the key defenders, Brody Rollins for the Loxton Tigers, ended up going down forward for the second half, who held his own in the forward line,
1: yeah,
0: must be said.
1: A few available for that, but we might go around the couple that might have got in the BOG awards, Lockie, and try and find one outside that.
0: Yeah, all right. We'll roll with that, okay.
1: So there's a couple of defenders in the awards today. So I think we could find someone else, couldn't we? And what about someone like Brandon Martin?
0: You know what? Let's give it to Brandon Martin this afternoon. He was a player that did not give his opponent one free centimetre this afternoon. He almost played in a similar role, a similar style to Saxton Mitchell, just always from Byron Monash, always able to get a hand into a contest and just that little spoil and just enough to put off a goal from time to time. So well done to Brandon Martin from the Loxton Tigers that takes out Defender of the Day this afternoon. And of course, Defender of the Day, we look for the defenders that don't leave the defensive 50.
1: Yeah, it doesn't 50. Necessarily mean you're getting a lot of kicks or anything. It might just be an effective defensive axe.
0: Yep. Well done to Brandon Martin from the Loxton Tigers. They're taking out that. The Mark of the Day, five-room football. What do you got, Nubby?
1: Well, it goes all the way back to the first quarter, Lockie. And this bloke's going to get a couple of mentions today, and I thought Oliver Voigt took an absolute hanger, which defied his breeding, really, for want of a better term. if his father Travis and grandfather Murray are listening, because he actually got up in the air, took a lovely mark coming down backwards, managed to land safely and get on with it.
0: Did take a bit of time to get the kick.
1: Yeah, he was, but it was a courageous mark. It was a high mark, and it was in conditions like we had today. I thought the mark of the day.
0: Well, as I said, someone might need to let the Civil Aviation Safety Authority know because he got quite a bit of aviation there, of elevation. Sorry,
1: it was a good mark.
0: Now, good to see. Well done, young Ollie, taking that one out. Commendable efforts. A couple of others as well this afternoon. The goal of the day, 5RM football.
1: Oh, I got them in order here, Lockie. I had them.
0: Well, this was. I've got to say, of all the games we've done this year, this was the hardest game, I think, to pick the goal of the day.
1: Well, we had some really good contestants in the hunt for it, Lockie, to be honest with you.
0: Well, Tony Drogamuller kept popping up the absolute rippers. We had Wesley in there as well, throwing them at us.
1: Couple socket goals, but I ended up giving it to the last quarter goal under a lot of pressure to Harley Campbell on his natural foot. And the good thing about this for Harley is last week he probably missed a goal that he should have kicked.
0: Yeah.
1: That was a pretty crucial goal for the Panthers, but you never put it on one for the Tigers, but you never put it on one player. And today he's come out and kicked three goals. And the second of his third goals was in the last quarter. He kicked two in the last quarter. He kicked actually the last two goals of the game. And the second last goal of the game was a lovely goal from a snap around a pack over a heap of players. For a goal, not so obviously, to Harley Campbell with the goal of the day when he had probably the miss of the day last week. So a good response from the young fella.
0: Well done, Harley Campbell. He can take something out of his trip to Barmer this afternoon. It's probably not one the Loxton Football Club will want to remember for the right reasons today, but nonetheless, Harley can take something out of that one. 5RM football, like you know what I mean, this afternoon is wrapping this one up here at the Lakeside. The Young Charger Award, best under 20s or 21s, depending on how many young players
1: I've left that in your hands, Lockie.
0: There was a couple of eligible players today. We had Daniel Stanovitz from the Loxton Tigers. The two Evans boys were in there. Both Voigt brothers were in there as well for Loxton. For Barmer and Monash, Lockie Marks.
1: Probably Trent Ogle.
0: Mitch Johnson. No, he's past that. No, Trent's in there. Yep, Trent's qualified.
1: Lockie Marks had a few touches.
0: Cohen Harris was in there, but I ended up going back to Tony Drugamuller for that one.
1: Yeah, three goals too. Good effort. And probably only made his way into the team as a result of a couple other players being injured. And I think he's turned around and said to the Barmer and Monash hierarchy, I'm here. I'm ready to play finals, and he played a good game of football, Lockie.
0: He's been around the mark for a couple of seasons now. I'd hate to guess how many A-grade games he's played, but it's probably less than 15.
1: At one stage, he was holding the goal of the day on us. He kicked three in a row, three in the third quarter, and a couple of goodies.
0: He's only 18 years old now. So, yep, well done, Tony, taking that one out. The Young Charge Award for Batrywell Berry, where you can get the charge you need. Let's do the best on ground, the 3-2-1 for the Murray Pioneer, and you won't miss any Riverland footy action this Wednesday in the Pioneer.
1: No, you won't. And look, I'll run through the Loxton team first for the apologies. Apologies to the skipper, Jesse Wu, I thought battled hard all day. I thought apologies also to perhaps Harley Campbell, three goals, had a go, and also to Luke Salmon, who you awarded the hardest worker. He was very close to getting in the 3-2-1. Apologies on the Barmer Monash side to Sam Butterworth, co-captain, and also Steve Burton, and I could come undone here because come Willis Medal night, he might get some votes, but I've left him out of my 3-2-1 today.
0: Well, Steve Burton got his 2017 Riverland Sportsperson of the Year award today. It's been in a cupboard at 5RM for 9 years, so he's already taken an award out.
1: also, apologies to Jamison Whitbourne, who had four-quarter effort and didn't quite scrape into my 3-2-1. My one vote.
0: What do you got?
1: Goes to Oliver Voigt. I thought he had, not only did he take the mark of the day, not only did he have a go at kicking the goal of the day when he drifted down off half-back, but I've given him one vote, and I figured he was probably Loxton's best player today. So he got the one vote. Two votes. Now, this is a little bit out of the pack, Lockie, and he didn't have an opponent a lot of time, but I put down the fact that he got away from his opponent as part of the skill of the footy, and I gave it to Paul Spilios, two votes. And my best on ground today I gave to the bloke that just so happened to win the best player award for Barmer Monash for the Wellbeing Day, and that was William Cowling, who I thought was solid all day in defence, held Loxton up, had a couple of different opponents, kept them all scoreless. He had Armfield, who he didn't give a... Grady Armfield didn't get on the scoreboard, didn't get much of a look at, and even though Brody Rowlands went forward in the second half and kicked the goal, perhaps Cowling was still with Armfield. So he kept Loxton's best attacking player, big attacking player, to almost no touches today.
0: No arguments from me on that one. And no, you are not too confused. The Air Horn Festival in Barmer is next weekend. People are getting a bit excited for the Air Horn Festival to return to Barmer next Saturday afternoon, I'm sure. Here at
1: But Lockie, in the big mix of things with today's game, we had a pretty tight game for three quarters. But the second quarter was where the Roos broke it apart, King. 6-1, established a 41-point lead at halftime on the back of that. And that was the game over, really. But Loxton fought it out, broke even with the Roos in the second half. Being undermanned, like you said, players out. Carter Wright, probably one of their biggest outs. Also Luke Harder out, who was we know played very well on the forward lines for him last week. And also missing Ross Romeo for nearly three quarters of the game, injured during the game. So, look, they're up against it, the Tigers, but they have a couple of weeks to get their way back in. All they've got to do is finish fourth to be in the finals race. Panthers might have made that a little bit interesting today.
0: Well, I've just had word through from the Panther line. It's a landline telephone out there. I've just had the Morse code come through, Nubby Norton, and we do have a score from Loxton North this afternoon. It's the Panthers 7-13-55 defeating Renmark 4-7-31. So the Panthers' season is still alive, and at Wakery, We'll comment on that in a second. It is the Wakery Magpies with a decent win, 10-16-76, defeating Berry 4-8-32. The run of non-losses for the Berry Demons comes to an end.
1: Yeah.
0: After quite a significant run of wins or draws for the last, would be 7 or 8 rounds, I would have thought.
1: Yeah, it does. Quietly. Yeah, well, Berry have been sort of, well, they had a full lineup today, though, didn't they?
0: A couple of players maybe not lining up, but still, Wakery at Wakery is always a tough ask, and I think the Berry Demons certainly have done all right in the last couple of weeks. So they'll take something out of that. They're still on the hunt for finals. Our results today means that it's very much locked up on the ladder with not many teams split by percentage in the middle. You've got the Berry Demons on 14 points in third, and then Loxton and Loxton North, fourth and fifth on points, but percentage keeps Loxton in the four. So
1: only percentage difference between the Tigers and the Panthers?
0: There's a fair bit there.
1: Yeah.
0: 45.43 Loxton North to Loxton's 50.37. So you're not going to catch that up. I haven't got the calculator with me, but you're not going to catch it up in 2 weeks.
1: However, they play each other in the last game of the year.
0: They do. And next Saturday, 5 hour in Riverland football, it's a big one. The Demons, Berry, host Loxton North.
1: So they could play their way back into the final four by beating the Demons.
0: They could, results if Loxton, and well, then the week after Loxton, because if they end up on the same points, Loxton's going to go in.
1: Yep.
0: So it's all to play for in the next 2 weeks, Riverland
1: footy. It's alive and kicking. And just for those that were tuned in wanting to know what happened in Sandford today, Norwood comfortable winners over North Adelaide. Sturt well in control of the game over South Adelaide. And the Bulldogs only just in front of the Tigers at half-time still. And in the AFL, Lockie.
0: Yeah, we better get some scores. 5 on Riverland football this afternoon. What have we got in the AFL?
1: Well, the Dockers were the first to 100 points today, but the Demons came from behind and knocked them off by 4 points at the MCG. A little bit of doubt in the Dockers' heads running into the finals as a top side. Sydney well in control of the match against Port Power by 7 goals. And, of course, one-way traffic down at GMHBA Stadium Geelong where the Cats lead by 65 points into the second quarter, not even the end of the second quarter.
0: You only get a 10-goal loss if you forfeit, don't you, Nobby?
1: Yeah, you do.
0: What happens in the AFL with a forfeit?
1: But the Cats looking absolutely Monty's to stitch up a place in the top four and potentially a trip to Frio in the first week of the finals on percentage because they got the Tigers and North Melbourne to come in the next two rounds and they're leading by 11 goals, not even at half time at the moment, against the hapless Essendon Bombers.
0: That's it. What an afternoon of football it's been. As always, Nobby, a pleasure. Thanks for joining me today at Barmera this afternoon. Thanks to the Barmera Runners Football Club, as always, hospitality on point. And thanks to the good people that keep us on board at 5 Home Riverland Football, the good people of the Riverland and Mallee that love listening on a Saturday afternoon or want us to hurry up so they can hear Rick James Super Freak.

0: 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Step into the Time After Time machine and crank up the neon. 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
1: No, I wish that I had Jesse's girl.
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0: 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The 80s at 8 with Shane Bryan, because we love the 80s as much as you do. 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The Riverland and Mallee's 5RM.
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12: I'm John Fabris. Insufficient air traffic control staffing at Sydney airports caused more delays flowing on to other terminals. Stephen Beckett from Airlines for Australia and New Zealand reckons a solution's long overdue.
13: The problem in the tower has been going on for years. Australian travellers are having enough of it because these are entirely preventable delays.
12: Rain and winds pressing east across SA, Victoria, Tassie and New South Wales in the coming days. Sarah Scully's at the Bureau.
14: The heaviest falls will be about the windward slopes of the Flinders Ranges, the Mount Lofty and the Victorian Ranges. And there's even the potential of up to 100 millimetres about the alpine areas of Victoria.
12: And more declassified UFO files have been released in the US. Multiple accounts of silent giant triangle-shaped aircraft in the sky. Secretary of State Marco Rubio appearing on Fox.
15: We've had repeated instances of something operating in the airspace over restricted nuclear facilities, and it's not ours, and we don't know who's it is.
0: Be a sport. Take a mate to Bottomless Brunch, including food added to our beverage package. Saturdays at the Berry Hotel.
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7: Melbourne's upset AFL minor premiers Fremantle 113-109 in one of the games of the season. The D's and Dockers traded blows throughout at the MCG. Captain Max Gawn says they refuse to buckle.
11: Yeah, I get a real sense of our team because I think every quarter we went down a little bit. And good teams come back, good teams don't lose their heads late.
7: On Fox Footy, the Swans are leading Port by 42 points in the third quarter at the SCG. Geelong is hammering Essendon by 53 in the third term at the Cattery. The Crows to face the Tigers in tonight's encounter in Adelaide. The Storm has overcome a 14-0 first half deficit to smash Manly 42-20 in their NRL clash in Perth. Melbourne piling on 6 unanswered tries. Cam Munster's told Fox League it gives them belief.
16: I'm just glad we got the win, you know. There's still a possibility for us, and if everything goes our way, you know, we're still a chance. So we've got that belief, and hopefully, you know, we can get some of the recruits back and Harry and Hoosie after the bike.
7: And the Wallabies to tackle Japan this evening in Osaka. That's Sport. I'm Harrison Freeve.
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20: Cloudy with chance of more showers today. More rain on the way tomorrow. Cloudy, chance of a late thunderstorm. Monday shower 16. Tonight a low of 7. Tomorrow's top 16.
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0: 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And the news and information you need to know. 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
9: Cloudy with chance of more showers today. More rain on the way tomorrow. Cloudy, chance of a late thunderstorm. Monday shower 16. Tonight a low of 7. Tomorrow's top 16.
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The Riverland and Mallee's 5RM.

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11: Cloudy with chance of more showers today. More rain on the way tomorrow. Cloudy, chance of a late thunderstorm. Monday shower 16. Tonight a low of 7. Tomorrow's top 16.
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The Riverland and Mallee's 5RM.

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And this is the perfect soundtrack. This is Party On 5RM. The Riverland and Mallee's

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7: 5RM, Riverland and Mallee weather.
2: Cloudy with chance of more showers today. More rain on the way tomorrow. Cloudy, chance of a late thunderstorm. Monday shower 16. Tonight a low of 7. Tomorrow's top 16.
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0: 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We've stood alongside our community, bringing people together, sharing local stories and supporting the local events that matter most. 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Made in the Riverland and Mallee, for the Riverland and Mallee. 5RM.
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7: Cloudy with chance of more showers today. More rain on the way tomorrow. Cloudy, chance of a late thunderstorm. Monday shower 16. Tonight a low of 7. Tomorrow's top 16.
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0: heard this in a while. 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
9: Cloudy with chance of more showers today. More rain on the way tomorrow. Cloudy, chance of a late thunderstorm. Monday shower 16. Tonight a low of 7. Tomorrow's top 16.
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It's 5RM's Party On. 5RM.

off. 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The Riverland and Mallee's 5RM.

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And this is the perfect soundtrack. 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The Riverland and Mallee's 5RM.

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So, here you go. 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
6: Cloudy with more rain on the way today and the chance of a late thunderstorm. Monday, more showers, 16. Tuesday, 18, partly cloudy. This morning, a low of 7. Today's top 16.
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1: 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We were both too tired to sleep, so we took turns of staring

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9: Cloudy with more rain on the way today and the chance of a late thunderstorm. Monday, more showers, 16. Tuesday, 18, partly cloudy. This morning, a low of 7. Today's top 16.
6: From Cooltong to Cobby and everywhere in between, this is the Riverland and Mallee's 5RM.

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6: Cloudy with more rain on the way today and the chance of a late thunderstorm. Monday, more showers, 16. Tuesday, 18, partly cloudy. This morning, a low of 7. Today's top 16.
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8: Cloudy with more rain on the way today and the chance of a late thunderstorm. Monday, more showers, 16. Tuesday, 18, partly cloudy. This morning, a low of 7. Today's top, 16.
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7: Cloudy with more rain on the way today and the chance of a late thunderstorm. Monday, more showers, 16. Tuesday, 18, partly cloudy. This morning, a low 7. Today's top, 16.
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9: Cloudy with more rain on the way today and the chance of a late thunderstorm. Monday, more showers, 16. Tuesday, 18, partly cloudy. This morning, a low of 7. Today's top, 16.
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This is an urgent appeal from UNHCR, the UN Refugee Agency. In Ukraine, nowhere is safe. The brutal war is robbing men, women and children of a future. Families are living in fear. They spend sleepless nights terrified about what tomorrow will bring. The people of Ukraine urgently need your support. 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

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Just relax, take it easy. You're still young, that's your fault. There's so much you have to know.

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6: Good morning, Alana McIntyre here with the latest. Donald Trump has his eye on a tiny town in New South Wales as the US works to secure more critical and rare earth supply and compete with China. The United States Department of War is going to provide a loan to Melbourne-based Sunrise Energy Metals to expand its project at Fitfield in New South Wales. The mine near Parkes is sourcing scandium. It's a rare earth mineral that's needed for defence, planes and data centres. The United Arab Emirates says Iran has targeted a tanker while it was transiting the Strait of Hormuz. Iran says the strait's only going to reopen if the US accepts its terms. Serbia's backing Ukraine's bid to join NATO as Vladimir Zelensky makes his first official visit. Aussie men between 50 and 69 will be able to test every 2 years for prostate cancer under updated clinical guidelines. The federal government is launching its $5 million advertising campaign to help parents and children spot bullying in the playground and online. And a new Italian study suggests children who start using social media earlier may perform worse at school. Those who began using social media at ages 14 and 15 consistently scored higher in language and maths tests than those who began earlier. Canterbury University Education Professor Cheryl Brown says there are many other factors affecting a child's digital experience.
7: Just to look at one aspect of that is to sort of take a narrow slice of the problem.
4: Be a sport. Take a mate to Bottomless Brunch, including food and a two-hour beverage package. Saturdays at the Berry Hotel.
8: 5RM Sport.
6: The Crows have survived a scare from Richmond to keep their top four hopes alive. Adelaide coach Matthew Nix calling their 9-point win at a drenched Adelaide Oval ugly.
9: The conditions didn't help second half. I think it was always going to be a bit of a slog, but even early we were just not where we needed to be. So we get a short turnaround and but there'll be some guys that are challenged out of this one.
6: Geelong defeated Essendon by 67 points and Sydney had a 97-point win over Port.
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11: Cloudy today, with a very high chance of rain, chance of a thunderstorm in the afternoon, and winds northeasterly at 15 to 20 kilometres an hour, turning northerly at 20 to 30 k's before dawn, and then turning west to northwesterly 25 to 30 in the middle of the day. Tomorrow, cloudy, medium chance of showers, 16 degrees. And ahead of Tuesday, partly cloudy, high chance of showers and 18. We're headed for 16 today across the Riverland of Mallee.
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11: Oh, and it's great to be back again. Backer's back. Thank you very much. And it is the Sunday Breakfast Club, and I've been digging deep into the Almanac today. I hope you're hungry for breakfast, a breakfast of great, tasty tunes, because there's some big names in there over the last few days. We'll be featuring Guns N' Roses, Iron Maiden, The Cars this hour. And I reacquainted myself with this particular album recently and the big hit single from it from J.J. Cale.

The Riverland and Mallee's 5RM, 91.5 FM, 801 AM, and now in Golden Heights on 89.9 FM.

There's the Verve and their bittersweet symphony, the full thing. Mr. Mister in there too. Hey, ain't that Mr. Mister on the radio? Yep, you're right. Kiri. And we started off with that great tune from that awesome singer-songwriter who's left us with some great sounds over the years, JJ Cale, and a song that I wasn't allowed to play on radio when I first started in this business. But now we don't give a damn. Cocaine. Greg Backer with you. It is the Sunday Breakfast Club. Thanks to Harvey Norman. The wonderful folk at Harvey Norman will be open for business again at 10 o'clock this morning through until 4 this afternoon. Always big things happening at the weekend at Harvey Norman in Renmark. Get in there. Been digging deep into the birthday book, the Almanac, over the last few days, and there's some big birthdays getting around. BJ Thomas is one. Might play a bit of BJ Thomas later on. But in particular, the one that really stuck out for me is Bruce Dickinson. Paul Bruce Dickinson, born in England in 1958, is 68 years of age, lead singer of heavy metal band Iron Maiden. He's a pilot too, captain's 757 flights. But anyway, first and foremost, he's up front of Iron Maiden back in the heyday of Iron Maiden. And here's a tune that I'm loving, and I hope you do too.

writing on the wall, Iron Maiden, as we help Bruce Dickinson celebrate his 68th birthday, which was on Friday, 7th of August. And I'm pretty sure we're going to play some more Iron Maiden. I don't get very many opportunities to play them on the show, so that's going to happen again, potentially next hour, maybe the hour after. You'll just have to listen in for a couple of hours. That's not a big sacrifice. And speaking of Iron Maiden, yeah, there's a fair amount of metal getting around on the show this morning. We are getting a little heavy, particularly this hour, Led Zeppelin coming up for you. And in a moment, we'll hear from Guns N' Roses. But right now, let's pop things up a bit with the Cars on 5RM.

1927, That's When I Think of You. Guns N' Roses in there too, and their full album version of that sweet, sweet song, Sweet Child O' Mine. And Greg Backer with you here on 5RM, right across the Riverland of Mallee on 801 AM, also 91.5 FM and 89.9 FM out at Riverland West. So you can hear us everywhere, and you can stream us too by going to 5rm.com.au and just click listen now or listen live or whatever it says there on the website. Greg Backer with you. Yeah, I did already say that, didn't I? And here we are on the 9th, Sunday the 9th of August, the year flying by. It does get by. We're already talking about the Riverland Field Days coming up again on Friday the 18th and Saturday the 19th of September from 9 a.m. on both days out at the Riverland Events Centre, or what people would refer to as the Field Days site, between Glossop and Barmera, and it's going to be another great event, and we'll look forward to some good weather and some great stuff happening out there, and we'll be telling you all about the happenings and the exhibitors and all that sort of thing over the coming weeks, because we are great friends with the people that run the Riverland Field Days, as you would be if you're a commercial radio station in the Riverland. Coming up, more great tunes. As I said, it's pretty heavy today. Got some Led Zeppelin just around the corner. Also, a great Aussie classic from the sports. A new sport and weather coming up at 7. 5R.

0: best songs and more of them, and there's plenty more coming your way here on the Sunday Breakfast Club. Greg Backer with you. News is next in a moment, and then in the next hour. The heaviness continues. Got some AC/DC lined up for you. We're going to hear from U2 as well, Dire Straits, and plenty of great tunes here on the Sunday Breakfast Club. Thanks to Harvey Norman.
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3: Good morning, Alana McIntyre here with the latest. Following months of debate about the country's migration levels, the Prime Minister has called Australia a proud multicultural nation.
4: Multiculturalism is indeed part of the bedrock of our future social and economic success. The proposition that somehow we can return to a time that in fact never was there is indeed entirely inappropriate.
3: Anthony Albanese was speaking at an Asian Business Association event in Melbourne. Surveillance work is continuing around a rumour on the New South Wales south coast where a native bird's been found with a deadly H5 bird flu. A second greater crested tern was found with the same strain in western New South Wales. Australia now has 215 confirmed detections of H5 bird flu. It has not been picked up in our poultry. Donald Trump has zoned in on a tiny regional town in Australia as the US tries to acquire a rare earth mineral that's needed for defence, planes and data centres and tries to compete with China. The Pentagon is financially backing Melbourne-based Sunrise Energy Metals to expand its scandium project near Parkes in New South Wales. Rain is forecast for large parts of the nation today as a low-pressure system moves over southern Australia. And News Corp is raising questions about the Weather Bureau's forecasts, with an investigation by the Sunday Mail revealing it's predicted wrong rainfall totals in Queensland more than 650 times since 2024.
1: Go posh with high tea, bubbles on arrival, housemaid scones, ribbon sandwiches and chocolate profiteroles. Sundays at the Berry Hotel.
5: 5RM Sport.
3: The Crows have defeated Richmond, keeping their top four hopes alive with a 9-point victory over the Tigers in the pouring rain at Adelaide Oval, largely thanks to Isaac Rankin. Tigers coach Adam Uze says they let themselves down.
6: Execution, discipline, the things that we can control. So I couldn't fault our players, our spirit, our grit, our fight.
3: While Port had a 97-point loss to Sydney.
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8: Cloudy today, the very high chance of rain, chance of a thunderstorm in the afternoon, and winds northeasterly at 15 to 20 kilometres an hour, tending northerly at 20 to 30 k's before dawn, and then turning west to northwesterly, 25 to 30 in the middle of the day. Tomorrow, cloudy, medium chance of showers, 16 degrees, and ahead to Tuesday, partly cloudy, high chance of showers at 18. We're headed for 16 today across the Riverland and Mallee.
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8: And it's great to have you listening in. We've got some great tunes coming your way this hour. we've got a bit of heavy stuff on the go, but we've also got some softer gear because we're going to pay respects to the wonderful Whitney Houston. It would have been her birthday, I guess, every year at this particular time, the 9th of August, but she's no longer with us, and we're going to feature some of her great work on the show this hour. We'll also hear from U2. We've got Queen coming up, a bit of Prince as well, and something I haven't heard for a long, long time. And right now, just want to get things energetic, get the show on the road. Here's AC/DC.

Oh yes, Queen live in Budapest. And a kind of magic. You too in there with The Streets Have No Name and Greg Backer with you. That's my name. And the name of the game here is the Sunday Breakfast Club, and we've got some great tunes lined up for you this hour. Let me see. What have I got? Oh, we got some Brian Ferry for you. One of my favourite Brian Ferry songs. We'll also hear from Dire Straits very, very soon. And right now, let's get into a bit of Prince, if you don't mind.

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But I'm here to tell you, there's something else. The afterworld. A world of never-ending happiness. You can always see the sun. Day.

Whitney Houston, as we remember the great singer. Whitney Houston, born on the 9th of August in 1963. Sadly, no longer with us. And some more Whitney coming your way on the show today. Bachelor Girl in there too, with Guy Sebastian and Permission to Shine. And Greg Backer with you, which is even bigger news. And it's the Sunday Breakfast Club. Thanks to Harvey Norman. Got plenty of good tunes coming up. I see no reason to waste any time. Here's one of my faves from Dire Straits, from back in the earlier days of Dire Straits. This is called Lady Writer.

0: Sade. And she is indeed, or they are indeed, a smooth operator. Thorpey in there too. Most people I know think that I'm crazy. That's my signature tune. Thank you very much, Thorpey. Thank you for allowing me to borrow that. Greg Backer with you on 5RM right across the Riverland and Mallee. It's the Sunday Breakfast Club. Thanks to Harvey Norman. New sport and weather next at 8. We're going to run to the hills in the next hour. By the way, it's Bruce Dickinson's birthday, or it was a couple of days ago, Friday, I reckon. Yep, the 7th, Iron Maiden's lead singer and head pilot. We'll be hearing from Iron Maiden, no doubt, next hour. Also, Toto in there. And a little more from you two, all coming your way here on the Sunday Breakfast Club.
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9: Hi there, Alana McIntyre here with the latest. Millions of Australians can expect a wet one today as a powerful cold front sweeps through southern Australia. Sarah Scully from the Weather Bureau has told the ABC the system is bringing plenty of rain and damaging winds.
10: Victoria, the wet weather will continue through Monday, same with Tasmania, continuing through Monday, and for eastern parts of New South Wales, it will gradually clear later during Monday.
9: There is a chance of flooding across Victoria and southern New South Wales. A man is fighting for his life after being assaulted in Melbourne overnight. The victim was found on the ground in South Yarra after midnight. Police believe he was hit in the head with a helmet before being stabbed. A woman has been arrested after driving her BMW through a busy carnival in Queensland. No one was hurt and members of the public held her down until police arrived at the event in Logan last night. New South Wales is fighting to keep the NRL Grand Final the Pope is visiting in 2028 at the same time that the final's usually held. Now WA's Premier says his state would like to host the event. Donald Trump has his eye on a tiny town in New South Wales as the US works to secure more critical and rare earth supply and compete with China. Joe Biden's son says his father's prostate cancer is spreading to other parts of his body. And Typhoon Dolphin is moving through Asia, hitting Japan and tracking towards China.
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9: The Crows have managed to survive an almighty scare in the rain from Richmond to keep their top four hopes alive. Adelaide coach Matthew Nix speaking after their messy 9-point victory.
13: Geez, if you play that way and win, maybe it's a good sign that even when we're nowhere near our best, and that was ugly tonight, unfortunately. And yet we still got the job done.
9: While Geelong's pair of ollies proved too good for Essendon, the Cats defeating the Bombers by 67 points, Ollie Dempsey and Ollie Henry kicking 7 of the Cats' 10 opening goals, and Sydney had a 97-point victory over Port.
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18: Cloudy today, the very high chance of rain, chance of a thunderstorm in the afternoon, and winds northeasterly at 15 to 20 kilometres an hour, tending northerly at 20 to 30 k's before dawn, and then turning west to northwesterly, 25 to 30 in the middle of the day. Tomorrow, cloudy, medium chance of showers, 16 degrees, and ahead for Tuesday, partly cloudy, high chance of showers, and 18. We're headed for 16 today across the Riverland of Mallee.
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18: And an hour of great tunes coming your way. Edge's birthday from U2, so a bit more U2 coming your way. We'll hear from Rick James. Toto very soon as well. And it's time to run to the hills. Bruce Dickinson, Paul Bruce Dickinson, born in England on the 7th of August in 1958. 68 years old, lead singer. Heavy metalers. These guys, Iron Maiden.

the guitar machine that is The Edge, backing up that great song from U2, Pride in the Name of Love. And we mentioned the guitarist from U2 because it was his birthday yesterday. David Evans, born in Essex in England in 1961 on the 8th of August. English born, but Irish lead guitarist with U2. And he has a very unique way of playing that instrument. And that's why we're featuring a bit of U2, especially the guitar-oriented stuff. Rick James in there too, and Super Freak Toto with Rosanna. And we started off with Iron Maiden. Bruce Dickinson, lead singer and head pilot of Iron Maiden, celebrating a birthday on Friday, the 7th of August. Greg Backer with you. It's the Sunday Breakfast Club. Speaking of birthdays, let's say hello to this particular birthday girl.

0: Deborah Conway is the lead singer of that band, Do Re Mi, and that was a big hit for them quite a long time ago. When was that? 1985, as a matter of fact. A lot further back than I thought. But then that's the way it goes for everything. I think everything happened last week or last year. That part of me is just gone now. Can't track time in the past. I can track it in the future, though. And as I often say, life is like a roll of toilet paper. The closer you get to the end, the faster it goes. You too in there too with pride in the name of love as we celebrate the Edge's birthday, or as his mum calls him, David. And coming up, more great tunes. We were talking about Deborah Conway, lead singer of Do Re Mi, and that was their big hit in 1985, the Man Overboard song. She's an Australian singer and former model born in Toorak in Victoria on the 8th of August back in 59. Yeah, she's 67. Happy birthday, Deb. More great tunes coming up here on the Sunday Breakfast Club. Thanks to me and also Harvey Norman. Can't wait. We've got some Rose Tattoo for you, as well as Mark Cohn and a huge song. Loads of other good stuff. A few little surprises in store for you today too, so stick around.
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0: Oh, happy birthday, Gary. Well, maybe that's what made him angry. Yeah, I don't like Gary. Call me angry. Rose Tattoo there, and of course, that fellow celebrating 79 years on the 5th of August, born in 1947. Gary Angry Anderson, lead singer of Rose Tattoo. What a great band. Walking in Memphis from Mark Cohn there, and Tears for Fears also in there, as we roll out a carpet of brilliant music, even if I do say so myself, here on the Sunday Breakfast Club on 5RM. I'm Greg Backer, and this show is thanks to Harvey Norman in Renmark.
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Don't forget me, the little guy standing there under the counter. Yeah, it was always happening to me, that sort of gear. Moving Pictures and a big song about me when I was a kid. What About Me? Greg Backer with you. Great to have you listening in to the Sunday Breakfast Club. Thanks to Harvey Norman. Also in there, we heard a little bit from Vanessa Amorosi, whose birthday was yesterday. She was born Vanessa Amorosi in Melbourne, in Victoria, on the 8th of August in 1981. She's 45 years of age today. So many big songs, and I'm going to play a few more, or at least one more, on the Sunday Breakfast Club, given that I've only got another hour left. And I better stop talking, otherwise that's going to be dwindling away too. News, sport and weather next in a tick. Here on 5RM, it's the Sunday Breakfast Club. What?

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9: Good morning, Alana McIntyre here with the latest. A new $10 million awareness campaign to help parents and children spot school bullying gets off the ground today. $5 million has been spent on an ad to help spot bullying, leaving some parents and teachers asking for more action. But Federal Education Minister Jason Clare has told Sunrise another $5 million has gone towards building a new Let's Stop Bullying website to provide free resources.
10: This is not everything. This is just the start. It's one part of how we tackle, you know, this horrible, horrible problem.
9: Rain is forecast for large parts of the nation today as a low-pressure system moves over southern Australia. 20 to 40 millimetre falls are likely across South Australia, New South Wales, Victoria and Tasmania until Monday. Damaging winds are also possible and we may see some flooding across parts of Victoria and southern New South Wales where up to 100 millimetres of rain could fall. Australian men between 50 and 69 will be able to test every 2 years for prostate cancer under updated clinical guidelines. And Donald Trump has zoned in on a tiny regional town in Australia as the US tries to acquire a rare earth mineral that's needed for defence, planes and data centres and tries to compete with China. The Pentagon is financially backing Melbourne-based Sunrise Energy Metals to expand its scandium project near Parkes in New South Wales.
0: Go posh with high tea, bubbles on arrival, house-made scones, ribbon sandwiches and chocolate profiteroles. Sundays at the Berry Hotel.
8: 5RM Sport. Now.
9: Well, the Crows have kept their top four hopes alive with a 9-point win over the Tigers in the pouring rain in Adelaide. Anamuse says he couldn't fault their fight or grit, but they need to improve.
3: Yeah, we didn't either execute well enough or gave away costly free kicks in 50, so... really disappointing.
9: Port Adelaide went down to Sydney by 97 points at the SCG. And even though it's not locked in yet, the Swans do look set to finish in the top two. Geelong defeated Essendon by 67 points. And the Demons recorded a 4-point win over the ladder leaders Fremantle.
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16: Cloudy today, the very high chance of rain, chance of a thunderstorm in the afternoon, and winds northeasterly at 15 to 20 kilometres an hour, tending northerly at 20 to 30 k's before dawn, and then turning west to northwesterly at 25 to 30 in the middle of the day. Tomorrow, cloudy, medium chance of showers, 16 degrees, and ahead to Tuesday, partly cloudy, high chance of showers at 18. We're headed for 16 today across the Riverland and Mallee.
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16: Oh, and there's plenty to squeeze in this hour. Whitney Houston, and she has long songs and great legs. Also, Bananarama coming your way this hour. We've got some more U2 for you as we pay our respects to the wonderful David Evans, better known as Edge. And right now, I'm the guy, Greg Backer, that's me. I'm the guy who's going to play you Dexy's Midnight Runners' other hit song. Here it is.

0: So many songs and so little time. And Whitney Houston, missed by so many people who just fell in love with that lady's voice and that lady generally speaking, as I did. She was born, Whitney Houston, born in Newark, New Jersey, on the 9th of August, 1963, and sadly no longer with us, having died at the age of 48 back in 2012, a tragedy for the world. No Doubt in there too, with Just a Girl and Dexy's Midnight Runners. Yeah, they had two big hits, and there's the other one, Gino. Hey, Gino. Gino. Greg Backer with you. It's great to have you listening in. More great tunes coming your way. We're going to hear from Deborah Conway again, because it's her birthday. Vanessa Amorosi, her in the birthday book as well. And what have we got? Oh, we got a bit of Dead or Alive. Yeah, you might remember the song once we get it moving. Subject Matter is one of my favourite subjects, by the way. All coming your way here on the 5RM Sunday Breakfast Club.
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